0: And, you know, when training camp started, those 3 or 4 days ramping up to the first day in pads, it was like, man, dudes are ready to go, right? I mean, they were bumping and grinding with no pads on, right? I'm like, whoa, Dennis would like this. You know, this is kind of right up there. And so when the pads went on, it just continued. And, you know, and so there was some, you know, there was some violence, there was some movement, there was quickness and all that. And then, you know, then things kind of slowed down. You get a guy bumped up, you know, and everything's, whoa, wait a minute, we can't get too many guys bumped up. But bumped up is a part of training camp.
1: Yeah, yeah, you build a little.
0: Come on, Dennis.
1: Little callus, right?
0: Pumped up, you know. Pumped up.
1: And I saw. I wasn't at the practice, you know, that first. Or I guess it was a couple days ago against the Titans when there was a couple fights broken out, right? And that's what you like. You never want to fight during practice, but I mean, you want to be able to get after. You want to be at that level, Fitz, where you want to get after somebody. I mean, you've been hitting your own teammates, you know, for a couple weeks or a week or whatever it might be. You got the pads on, and guess what? Football is a physical sport. And you want to get after some people, and you want to have that physicality. So, you know, like KT just said. I mean, that physicality and that, you know, just wanting to get after. Because the end of the season, you felt like, you know, we were there, we had the opportunity, we had the chance, we just weren't all there at the right time. So, you know, it's good to see that OTAs went well, these joint practices have gone well. But I love to hear about just guys just getting after it.
2: Dennis, what's the mindset of a veteran versus a rookie where it's the first splash of cold water? How does a veteran approach training camp versus how's Romello Height approaching training camp?
1: Yeah, I mean, think about this 49ers defense. They're pretty young, right? So you got these young kids, and they want to make a name for themselves, right? So as a vet, you sit back and you say, wow, look at these young kids. You know, these young kids are running around. You've been in the league for a few years. You understand kind of what's going on, but you also understand that these young cats are trying to take your position, too, as you're a vet. So, you know, I think the intensity, you know, ramps up even for the reps. I can remember guys like Michael Carter, Pierce Holt, Charles Haley during training camp. They knew that their game had to elevate because all those young cats were there trying to get to that position, trying to get to that level that these vets were. So I think it just kind of the veterans kind of fuel this whole thing. And you lead out there by your example. So, you know, you watch a guy like Keena Turner, Ronnie Lott, you know, running out to huddle, you know, running to the ball. So, you kind of emulate that. So I think the vets kind of charge up this whole thing because you got to get to that next level. But this is a young defense. There's a lot of young kids that want to make a name for themselves. As they say, you want to pop on tape, whatever that might be. So, you know, I think the vets kind of fuel that whole thing.
2: I want you both to speak to this. Raheem Morris coming in. When you have a new D coordinator, five of them in the last 5 years, I don't care how football experienced you are. And, I mean, it's a different system. Sometimes it's different vernacular. Mm-hmm. What kind of adjustment is that for guys? Fred Warner's played with 5 D coordinators now in the last 5 years.
1: Yeah, and he's done well under all these coordinators. So he's a baller. But I think, you know, what I'm interested in, I mean, you talk about a 5-man front versus a 4-man front. You know, a traditional 4-man front, you know, you got your end, but you got your 2 big guys in the middle. I think what you're going to see with this defense, you're going to see the linebackers kind of adjusting late, you know, before the snap. You know, you see a lot more blitzes. I see Fred Warner in practice. He's blitzing a whole lot more. So I think it's going to change up. It's going to be more of attacking, you know, get that pass rush, which was missing last season. But I think this defense is going to look different. I think it's going to be an attacking defense. You have a lot of these guys on the outside kind of getting to the edge and getting after the quarterback.
2: Raheem, I think, as everyone likes him, respects him, 25 years in the NFL, and a bunch of different stops with Kyle Shanahan where they were on staffs together.
0: Yeah, I think Raheem definitely brings a very unique skill set and a set of experiences. He's been a head coach. He was a defensive coordinator a few years ago at the Rams when they won a Super Bowl. So he had a Super Bowl defense, had 50 sacks, had 19, 20 interceptions. So he knows what it looks like. But he's also come in and understood there's kind of been a defense that's been set here. And do you come in and overhaul it or do you add to it? And I think Raheem's approach has been to add to it. This has been an attacking style defense with the wide nines. Now how do we add to that, add some flavor to that? And I think what's unique about Raheem's approach to it is he really wants to get into the head of the offense. Does the offense know exactly what we're doing simply because of where people are aligned? Or can we add this element for the offense to have to guess and wonder what we're doing? And a lot of that's going to happen at the linebacker position. You know, he calls it the fever position, right? And so it's going to happen at that position where he's going to try and dictate to the offense, you don't know what we're going to do, but we're coming after you.
2: Well, we got a couple Super Bowl champions in the booth, Keenan Turner, Dennis Brown. We got a lot to do on the pregame show. We'll hear from Kyle Shanahan. We'll take a look at the AFC in our Around the NFL segment. And look at the Niners defense and our keys to the game. Coming up next, we hear from the 49er head coach. Today's 49er pregame show will continue right after these messages.
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10: And this is the Kyle Shanahan Show.
11: 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And I think we have. I think we did today. And it's important that we continue that.
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12: Hey, I got a hell of a job, man. All right, big time. Guys, we've been waiting all year to have a game like that. 3 turnovers to 0. Woo! Really took care of everything.
10: Now here's the head coach of your 49ers, Kyle Shanahan.
2: Kyle Shanahan excited about this season and about this team and what they've added in the offseason. And he spoke to the media earlier this week. He was pretty open about giving his thoughts on the team through 2 weeks of training camp.
11: I like our team. You know, I feel like we came into this camp better on paper than we did last year. Just with a number of rookies we were dependent on last year, got to play more. And I love the guys that we've added this year. By no means do I, you know, see how we are come week one. We still got a lot of work to do. I mean, some days we take a step forward, the next day we take two steps back. But that's training camp. And a number of the guys that we really want to push to work with, those guys aren't always out there. So just find through those things.
13: Such a grinder for so long. Is it weird having a bit of an abbreviated schedule for yourself?
11: It is. I mean, I was a little insecure about it at first. I mean, been a guy like all of us are that it could be deathly sick and we're still insecure to go home. So that's kind of just how we are. So it was hard on me. But when I saw kind of the results of some of it, it became easier. What people tell you is kind of right. I was like, yeah, all right, I'll be able to tough through that. And you kind of can tough through anything. But then when you pay for it the next day and you're not as good as something else, you start to be like, all right, I didn't have to tough through that because it made me worse the next day. So those are things I've had to learn a little bit to be better at.
14: Watch practice now from like kind of the deep middle. It's a different perspective. Do you enjoy it? Do you like it? Is there anything that you see in the deep middle next to Lynch that maybe you didn't see when you're up behind the quarterback?
11: A little bit. I mean, sometimes it's harder to find the quarterback. Sometimes it's harder to find the running back. They just pop, but you can see the holes and how everything develops. I mean, that's where I watch it throughout games all the time. Wherever I am on the field, I'm always about 30 yards away from the line of scrimmage so I can see it. And so I got to stand on both sides during games. So I'm used to that. Things look backwards a lot to me when I'm sitting right in the middle there, but I like to be more on the offensive side. That's a perspective I like, and I always like to talk to the quarterbacks and things like that, which you can do more, but it's been good to be able to communicate with Raheem back there and see it from a little different angle.
15: Well, I could ask two questions. For starters, how long is the mustache going to be with you?
11: It's day-to-day. It's probably not going to stick eventually. Too many questions about it. I'll probably get rid of it pretty fast. It's something I always have in the summer. My friends have been trying to challenge me to keep it for like the last 4 years, and I always shave it the first day back. But once they all started joking that it saved my life in the crash, I felt like I owed it a little bit longer. So I'm just going to keep it a little bit longer.
15: Next question is, I want you to feel comfortable, so I have an injury question. You know, get you back in your routine. But as far as Bosa, you know, taking off the last few days due to soreness, is there any reason for concern there?
11: No, I mean, I never, you know, he was doing great and then he got sore just going through some of the individuals. So, I mean, you wish that didn't happen. But no, there's no concern to where something's happened that is a big setback or anything. But we'll wait until that soreness goes away and evaluate why the soreness has happened. And but I still feel pretty good about that.
16: Can you speak a little bit about the support that you received from Raheem and Clay and Chris throughout this process and some of the veterans that stepped up?
11: Yeah, that's actually been the easiest thing for me. You know, like when I had it, like I would have been shocked if I wasn't able to come here and be able to do everything. It's my first concussion. I didn't really realize how long they would last. They gave me dates and I kind of laughed. They don't give you dates, but they tell you how long to prepare. And I'm like, yeah, there's no way that'll last that long. So I was actually surprised. And it's what they told me from the beginning, so I won't be surprised again. But like each day, just watching our building, all our coaches, starting with Chris, to Clay, to Raheem, to Brant, to everybody, everyone upstairs, our players, it made it really easy for me not to worry about me having to do something. So our guys are awesome. We have a pretty well-oiled machine. We've been here for this is our 10th year, and those guys made it very easy for me to not do anything stupid.
17: Does Ricky Pearsall's injury, perhaps in combination with what you've seen from Stribling in practices, change the plan for Stribling at all, make you think that he could do maybe a little bit more this season than perhaps when you drafted him?
11: I mean, losing Ricky was a real big deal. I mean, that's, you know, we've had a number of injuries in camp, but that's really the only one that's actually been not just a camp injury. And losing a player like Ricky is a huge deal. It ties to everybody. So you'd hope for Stribling, you hope for Mike, you hope for all that whole group. You hope a lot of people have to step up, but no one here is wired exactly how Ricky is. They're all a little bit different, so you do lose a big part of what we were planning on. And that's where guys do have to step up. That's what gets frustrating when guys like Stribling, you know, hurt, tweak a muscle and stuff, because, yeah, you want guys to step up, but you got to train them to do it, they got to work to do it, and they got to be out there to be able to do it at an NFL level, which is coming real fast.
18: John Lynch was talking about how you were in the talks with Deebo Samuel for about a month before it all worked out. Does losing Ricky Pearsall also change how you're going to use Deebo Samuel and maybe how much he could do for you?
11: Not really. I mean, they're just two completely different types of players. So, you know, Deebo was someone that, you know, I was we were hoping it would work out, you know, depending on Debo's other opportunities and what it could be here. But that was something that we were hoping for a long time could work out, and ended up working out for both of us. But that, you know, the Ricky thing changed nothing.
18: Any reconciliation you had to do with Debo after he asked to be traded and how you guys are together now?
11: Yeah, it's funny how, like, Debo's always been one of the closest guys we've been to, just relationship-wise. When Debo went through his contract negotiations, trying not to put words in his mouth, but I think he thought it'd be advantageous to make it look like there's a little bit of a battle. Sometimes that helps, sometimes it doesn't. But I mean, people forget that Debo, I mean, that was OTAs. I mean, I was at Debo's house on the 8th OTA day, and I was talking about how all of that was just BS. He came to minicamp. Like, we had a great summer together. I think he signed the first day back at training camp. So, well, we got over that in OTAs. And that was just stuff from the negotiating periods back in April and stuff. Like, that, there were stuff, definitely. It made me like, what the hell's going on? We're not around Debo. And then we see him in OTAs, and we get to talk man-to-man, and it was fine.
19: Dre had talked about that he reached out to Debo during that process of, like, hey, there's no place like San Fran. Obviously, those guys are kind of tone setters for you. What does it mean specifically? Obviously, you wouldn't bring him back if they couldn't play still, but what does it mean just in terms of, like, influence and energy in the locker room and things like that?
11: I mean, it's huge, but it's, I mean, energy in the locker room and stuff, and just how people can, that all comes off of what players see off the field. And I feel like our fans could almost answer that question. You know, they know what Debo looks like when he has the ball in his hands. But Washington fans, just from the year they had with him, know what he looks like when he has the ball in his hands. I think everyone here knows what Dre looks like and how he plays. And that's exactly how he looked on tape. You know, he didn't get to play a ton last year, coming back from his stuff about half the year. But he looks exactly like the guy that we all know. So to be able to bring back some enforcers like that who play exactly how we want everybody to play. But those are two special dudes that I haven't been around two people like that in my career, really, who play that way. That stuff's huge. Just knowing they're in here gets guys pumped up. And they've been away from a year, but to see them out there, they look exactly like the guys I remember.
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1: Quarterbacks in the National Football League. Just see kind of how he comes back. And I think he's going to come back tough. So, you know, I think, you know, that conference is going to be competitive again.
2: When Denver had the OTAs with the Niners last year, that's when I realized, the Broncos are going to be good. And then former Niner Mike McGlinchey is a friend of mine, and he kind of said, no, this team is good. Bo Nix surprised me. And then he got hurt, and then, you know, Denver could have been a Super Bowl team.
1: Yep.
2: But I still think Josh Allen in Buffalo, in a new stadium in Buffalo for the first time, you know, there's something about the Bills that I almost think that they're due.
1: Hey, you would think so, right?
3: I don't like that due thing. You ain't due till you do,
1: until
3: right?
1: you do it.
3: I mean, they've been there. You know, that can work both ways, right? You know what I mean? The back of your mind, you get to a certain spot, can't get there. You know, I mean, you fight that battle. So, but Josh will always be in the I think all those guys will always be in the conversation. I like my guy in Cincinnati. I just don't know if he got enough.
2: No, I mean, Joe Burrow coming back, you know, from injury as well. I guess the thing from a fan standpoint, you guys as former players, when you played, did you ever worry about the other conference?
1: No. I don't think so.
2: People are always like, well, the Niners, are they looking forward? I always tell people, players know who they're playing that week, and then they worry about the next week.
3: For sure. I just worried about our division.
1: Yeah, it was always the right division. And our division was different because we had New Orleans and we had Atlanta that we played every single year. But, you know, I think I was lucky enough, and KT was lucky, that we kind of dominated our division. You know, and we were always looking for, you know, it was week by week, but we were always focused on, you know, getting that divisional championship.
2: I think the thing when we finish up with the AFC is, I think that the power in Seattle and with the Rams, the Super Bowl discussion is in the NFC West, where the AFC, I could throw a dart and make a case for like six different teams in the AFC.
1: Yeah, and I think it's going to come down to who plays the best defense, right? I mean, you got the quarterbacks, all this potential, but a lot of those quarterbacks, the good quarterbacks we spoke about, didn't really have their defense, and defense does win championships.
2: Defense wins championships. Mark that down.
3: Wait, very well said.
2: I've never heard that.
3: I don't know if I could make it any better.
2: Dennis Brown.
1: I was all on my own there, right?
2: Dennis Brown breaking ground week one of the preseason. Today's 49er pregame
1: show. How about
2: that? We'll continue with 49er Focus. That's next on the U.S. Bank 49ers Radio Network.
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17: And that is a microcosm of what the ambition was in this game. Finish through the whistle.
11: Here are Bob Fitzgerald, Keena Turner, and Dennis Brown.
19: All right, this time around we will focus on the new Niner defense under Raheem Morris. You're going to hear about the fever backer. You're going to hear about the spinner. You're going to hear about the star. They have all these different positions. And I would think from a player standpoint, that stuff's kind of fun, right? I mean, give guys hybrid situations. Give them different nicknames for what these. But the fever backer is the guy who can rush the passer and also drop in coverage. Is that what the fever backer does, KT?
20: most of it is exactly that, Fitz. And, you know, and again, just being able to dictate, you know, to the offense, are we in a four-man line? Are we in a five-man line?
19: Yep.
20: Because that fever guy can rush. You know, are they in this zone or in their man? So just putting that question mark in the offense's mind about not exactly knowing what the defense will do simply because of a personnel, right? They look and see the personnel. Oh, okay, they're in this. This gives the defense an opportunity to keep the offense off balance.
19: Dennis, Jalen Ramsey under Raheem Morris played the star position, and that's a DB that can go a lot of different ways. And he can play nickel, he can rush, he can blitz, he can do things. And Raheem Morris really likes Upton Stout. He said, and I think Raheem Morris likes the whole secondary, to be honest. He said, I got some guys I can mold here. I got some bodies, and he will not play tonight. But Jair Brown has had as good a camp as anybody. And I think he has found this system kind of hand in glove where – when your coach comes out and says, hey, I like all the DBs, I think the DBs are taking pride as a group right now.
2: Yeah, and it helps when, you know, your coordinator is a defensive back coach too, right? I mean, Jair was a guy that his rookie season, he blew up the scene, right? I mean, he was a guy that everybody was saying, you know, he was going to be the next Talanoga Hufanga, right? Had a good rookie season, and then after that, he kind of fell off a little bit. So it's good to hear that he is improved. He's kind of adapted to this defense, and I think, like KT said, it's all about keeping this offense off balance, not knowing, you know, these hybrid positions, especially these linebackers that can rush off the edge. I mean, you start off in a four-man look, you know, when you see these centers start pointing, these quarterbacks start pointing, and then that linebacker is going to come up who can rush the passer and also drop back in coverage, get on the edge and beat some tackle or beat a tight end off the edge. I think that's going to be huge.
19: At camp, KT, Tuesday, I saw Fred Warner blitz more than I've ever seen Fred Warner blitz. And if you have Warner and Greenlaw, whether it's Nick Martin or Jaden Duggar or whatever, walking up to that five-man front or giving linebackers the freedom or to send extra bodies, that would be different for how Fred Warner has played in all these amazing years of his play.
20: Well, listen, just seeing 54 and 57 on the field at the same time, wherever they are, whether they're poking their nose up in the line showing blitz, or whether they're in coverage, or whether 57's blowing something up in the middle. I mean, that's exciting, right, that Fred has come back from his injury and it looks as sharp as ever. And for Dre Greenlaw to be back and comfortable and excited and looking to raise a little sand is a wonderful, obviously, opportunity for the defense.
19: All right, we have homework for Dennis Brown already for game one.
2: Oh, I don't do good with homework.
19: Sebastian Valdez, Bryson Eason, and James Thompson.
2: Yeah.
19: Three interior linemen, young guys that I think need to be in the mix.
2: Definitely.
19: Those are the guys I want you to watch tonight. They're all going to play tonight.
2: Right.
19: In terms of Bryson Eason not drafted, James Thompson not drafted, and Valdez they liked last year, but I think are expecting more from him this year.
2: Yeah, and we were up in this booth last year, and we watched Valdez just run around the field, make plays. He's strong, he's quick off the ball, quick first step. He's a guy that, you know, probably should have made that 53-man roster last season, but, you know, didn't work. But I think he's worked hard in camp. He's had a really good camp here this fall, and I expect him to take it to the next level. Now, the other two cats, I'm have to take a look. I mean, again, you got to show it. I mean, you know, practices are good, OTAs are great, people talking about it, but you got to do it when it comes, when the lights come on.
20: I think, and the other guy there who was there last year, Alfred Collins, is expected to play tonight, and obviously looking to see, you know, just where he is coming back, you know, from some off-season surgery. Had the great, you know, good first year playing in that inside, and now just his development and experience in year two.
19: Well, we're talking linebackers and Spinner and Fever and Star. D tackles for Raheem Morris. Are you an occupier where you got a couple guys, or are you a quick twitch and you're trying to penetrate into the backfield? What do D linemen, what do the tackles have to do under Raheem Morris' scheme?
20: Well, Dennis knows, you know, all too well. I just know, you know, we brought Osa in, right, to fortify the inside. He's a guy that has good pass rush inside. But the first job, Dennis, is keep everybody off the linebacker.
2: Yeah,
20: that's the D line's job,
2: see, and,
20: right? You can fill a gap here, but you.
2: Yeah.
20: Isn't that what they teach you?
2: Keep them
20: off the linebacker.
2: And, you know, Coach McPherson, you know, one of our great offensive coordinators, was like, let my linebackers flow. Linebackers hate to see a guard or a center in their face. They want to be able, they're kind of prima donnas a little bit.
20: Woo!
2: They want to kind of run around and make tackles. When you hear about 150 tackles, eight tackles a game. You know, behind that as a defensive lineman getting, you know, taking on a double team and blowing out his back a little bit. But, you know, it is your job. I mean, I think Seattle kind of set the tone with Murphy and Williams in the middle of the football field. I mean, you got to clog up some gaps. I mean, you got to be able to stay in there on a double team, come off a double team, make a tackle, because the linebackers miss a lot of tackles,
20: too.
2: But you have to be strong in the middle. Like I said, It's like Seattle set the tone. I think Seattle set the tone in the middle. So you got to kind of emulate that. I believe that defensive
20: Seattle
2: tackle.
20: Seattle set the tone after we set the tone. I mean,
2: that is correct.
20: Where you starting this thing at? Right. It didn't start last year.
2: I just think about last year and just how, you know, the offensive line struggled with that Seattle defense, especially in the middle of the football field. But, yeah, I mean, you have to absorb, as Michael Carter would say, absorb a double team so those linebackers can flow.
19: This is the point of the pregame show where I separate Dennis and Keno.
20: D-line penetration, baby.
19: Today's 49er pregame show will continue with Tim Ryan's Chalk Talk coming up next right here on the U.S. Bank 49ers Radio Network.
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26: Whenever you change coordinators, it's a big deal in the NFL, but when you have five defensive coordinators in 5 years, that can be a big adjustment. Raheem Morris, the fifth D coordinator in 5 years for the Niners, and yet everyone seems excited and optimistic and fired up for where the defense is going to be.
22: Yeah, and I think, Fitzy, there's a few reasons for that. I think, number one, this will be the biggest transition, because if you think of how it's gone before, it was obviously Saleh, then D'Amico, then Sorensen, then Wilkes, then Sorensen. They all ran the same stuff. It was Robert Saleh's system. It was the cover three. And it's not all cover three, but the four-man front and the mix in the coverage, the stir in the coverage, and there is a lot for the back seven to adjust to in terms of coverage checks and all that stuff. Big wide nine techniques. This will be different. There will still be a lot of those concepts in there, but there is no doubt when you look at Raheem Morris, and A, the players love him because he is a player's coach. The way that he teaches, just the person that he is. I've known him for a long time. I did a lot of his games when he was a head coach first time around in Tampa way back when. That was in 2008, I think. But they've got to get better at all three levels. It will be a challenge. I'm not saying it's going to be seamless. I mean, Fred Warner, was this year nine for him? So he's been going 8 years in the same system. And he knows it like the back of his hand. He knows how to anticipate. He knows to make that hypothesis of what's coming based on the down, the distance, the formation. So this, because it's going to be different. So it will be a challenge, but I like it. And for a couple of reasons. I think everything you hear from training camp with the back seven is it seems like they're going to think less and play fast. And there was a lot to it. I used to say last year under Saul, I mean, you need a PhD in coverage to be back there.
19: Yeah.
22: And you got to really be able to process on the move, post-snap. Your coverage principles may change based certainly on the personnel and the formation, but on the releases of the receivers. If this guy goes vertical, if this guy goes flat, if this guy, and then it changes, you know, your second step into your coverage or into your pedal, and now it just changed to something else. So there's a lot to it. I don't think there's as much to it, so I think it'll allow them to play fast. It's been good in training camp. I think the corners are going to be much better. I think they're going to be asked to do more from a physical standpoint in terms of, you know, pressing and getting in guys' faces. And, look, the Robert Saleh defense is proven. But if you don't have pass rush, it's rope-a-dope. You're basically giving up a lot of stuff underneath. You're hoping to make a couple of big plays in the red zone and get some takeaways. This team, when you lost the rushers last year, and then, of course, Fred and some of the other guys, they had 20 sacks. I mean, they had one interception the first 10 games. How do you get takeaways in this league? You put pressure on the passer. Right now, the passes aren't as accurate, or the ball's getting knocked up in the air, or sack force fumble. You look at Atlanta last year, and just Ra's scheme alone, and they had some good young rushers, there's no doubt, but they weren't scoring a boatload of points. 49ers were. They weren't dominating third down on offense. 49ers were number one team in pro football. So this team was playing, you know, certainly played a lot of close games. But Atlanta wasn't my point is Atlanta wasn't rushing the passer all game. They had 57 sacks.
0: Wow. Wow.
22: 57 sacks, 16 interceptions. This 49er team had 20, and unless everything goes perfect, which to me, when you look at last year, to get a 13-win season, including the playoff game out of that, with the injuries to your best players, everything kind of fell in line. How many plays did, you know, Bosa make week one getting the sack on Sam Darnold with their backs against the wall? Huff week two against New Orleans. Stout gets the big breakup week three against Kyler Murray. Later in the year, Alfred Collins at the Rams.
19: Kyron
22: Williams. So they made those plays, and that certainly propelled them. But I think they're going to – and I think in today's game, again, Robert's defense is proven. You better have the dogs up front and the war daddies that are getting the four-man heat. I think you got to play some offense on defense in this league. You got to get after people. And I think they're – I don't know how much they'll show. I hope they show. I don't think there's a lot of secrets in pro football. People know the book on Raheem Morris and what he likes to call. I hope it starts tonight because, in my opinion, and I played on a few teams that were heavy blitz. Most weren't. We always had pretty good defensive linemen. But in order to be a really good blitz package team, and, five-man rush, six-man, whatever you're doing, you got to do it a lot. It's guys working together. It's creativity. It's not greaseboard football. You draw it up, well, this guy's coming. It never works that way. So you gotta practice it, and you got to practice it in practice. You got to practice it in games, and I hope they call on that a little bit tonight.
19: Three guys that will play tonight, Romello Height, yep. Jaden Duggar, and Larry Wirth, all kind of interesting to me. Give me a T-Rock thought on those three guys that – you know, I mean, this is you want to get something out of actually live game action when you're hitting another team.
22: Yeah, watch 94, Romello Height, anticipate the snap count and come off the ball. That's his best skill set. He has got a lot of quick twitch. I was talking to Trent Williams about him. He certainly has the speed rush where he can turn and burn and run the corner. And if he gets a get off, kind of like Benito, I don't know if it's at that level, the Denver player,
0: but he's going to get an edge on you, and he's got the bend and the balance to get around you and finish. But one thing Trent told me about him is he's got counter moves. And for a rookie to already have those kind of counter moves and to be able to go to him based on the set of the offensive lineman. So if Trent Williams is impressed with him, I've been impressed with him. Watch him take off the ball. If he wins the get off, he's going to get heat. Duggar, I think, is going to be a week one starter myself.
19: Wow.
0: When they get into three linebacker sets. There's some challenges when he's down in the box. I mean, the guy was a former safety at Georgetown and then got to the edge and played Mike. We'll get a good illustration of him tonight in this game because they'll run a lot in between the tackles. But, man, he's built like the old Sam linebackers of the 80s and 90s. 6'5", 240, long, 35-inch wingspan, great feel for the passing concepts. Can, and we'll see some five-man line stuff. I don't know if he'll be up on the edge, but fired up for him. And then Larry Wirth, another guy who has certainly showed up in training camp with his foot speed and his tenacity. He'll be up against it to have a roster spot on the top 53, but I think he's definitely got a future in pro football.
19: Best thing about week one of the preseason is the golden tones of Tim Ryan. Today's 49er pregame show will continue with a look at the injury report and last-minute changes. That's next on the U.S. Bank 49ers Radio Network.
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25: My God, what a throw from Brock Purdy, and he waited as long as he could on this levels concept.
28: Once again, here are Bob Fitzgerald, Keena Turner, and Dennis Brown.
19: Now, regular season guys would be doing the injury report and lineup changes. I mean, pretty simply, Kyle Shanahan is not going to play his starters. Robert Saleh is going to play his starters. So I'm going to flip it around and say, KT, give me a position you're going to be watching for the Niners tonight.
20: Yeah, no, I think it's, linebacker, right? Nick Martin getting an opportunity in his second year. And the young kid, Jaden Duggar, you know, at that fever position. And then you know, I know Dennis is going to say this, but Romello, want to definitely check him watching, you know, rushing the pass.
0: Yes, very important, especially after last season where there was you know, not that many sacks or quarterback pressures as you would want. I'm fascinated with Nick Martin. You know, last year we set up and we talked about him and what a great preseason he had, and it just didn't click during the season. He had some injuries, but I think he's a guy. I mean, he flies around and he makes plays. He's, you know, last year we kind of saw him being right there to make that big play, but I'm fascinated with him and kind of seeing if he's taking that next step, you know, to become that linebacker that can really become a part of this defense.
19: I want to see Curtis Rourke play quarterback. You know, I mean, I know what you got in Purdy. I think I know what you got in Mac Jones, but you want to be the Niner backup of the future, be part of the Niner pipeline. Adrian Martinez, Curtis Rourke playing QB. I mean, that's the matchup I want to see a little bit.
20: Yeah, and for Curtis, this is a great opportunity. Obviously, you know, had the injury year last year, so he had the need that he was recovering from all season. So heard nothing but good things about him in training camp, and it's a great opportunity tonight.
19: That'll do it for today's 49er pregame show. Niners and the Titans coming your way at the top of the hour. Kickoff coming up in minutes right after these messages.
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19: And we're getting ready for week one with Isaiah Issa McKelly with the national anthem.

0: our national anthem. Get ready for the 49ers and the Titans. Bob Fitzgerald with Dennis Brown and Keena Turner. And this is one where I think Tuesday in the joint practices, I don't think I had seen two head coaches stand next to each other in Robert Saleh and Kyle Shanahan, and then called each other that night and said, hey, when you see the tape, what do you see? What do you see? And I thought it was just fun because obviously the great relationship they have, but they got something out of it. Now, having said that, there are some fights on Tuesday with these teams. I don't think you'll see much of that today, but it was an interesting joint practice thing that will carry on to the game today.
1: Yeah, and I think it's really neat how, you know, like you said, the relationship between these two coaches, and you know, and you've watched them kind of grow up in the NFL, and you've seen the teams, you've seen the defenses that Saleh's brought, you've seen what Kyle Shanahan has done, and then to bring, you know, your team to kind of practice against each other, it's got to be a great advantage, KT. I mean, you know what you want to work on, you know what you want to see, you know, Saleh knows what to run against his defense to kind of push his defense. So, I think it's a great opportunity for, you know, both sides. And, you know, these coaches can call at the end of the day and say, hey, what are we going to work on tomorrow type of thing.
2: Yeah, well, Kyle has mentioned many times over the years that he really enjoys the joint practices because it's an opportunity to really, you know, set up what you want to see, have the right personnel in, have the play on that you want. And he really feels that he gets more out of the joint practice than maybe the, you know, the game tonight because, you know, just of way you can kind of control and structure what you do. And obviously, when it comes to the emotion, I mean, you want to go right up to the edge, right? You want to see that emotion in a joint practice, but you don't want to, you know, you don't want it to go too far that all of a sudden now, you know, when we got the fight in the huddle, well, we're not getting nothing done. We're in practice.
0: Right. Now, we talked about on the pregame show, do you think Raheem Morris walks up five guys to the line? You think he blitzes guys? You think he puts guys in actual scheme thing, or do they play pretty vanilla?
1: I think, you know, it is a preseason. You want to see certain things, but, you know, when you have the joint practices, you kind of work on that kind of stuff. I think it's pretty vanilla tonight, but you want to get some opportunities, maybe some situations where you want to, you know, show some of that stuff. But I think right now, at this point, I think it'd be pretty vanilla.
2: Yeah. I think so, simply because you probably don't have, you know, the collection of guys that you want on the field at the same time. And I think, like we talked about, you know, especially for the first preseason game, you're really looking at individuals in situations and how they manage going from practice now to one more step closer to the reality of it. And that's a preseason game where you have to, you know, show what you've learned in practice and bring it forward to the field here in a game.
1: And you want to see if these young guys on the football team, you know, kind of understands the playbook and understands the situation. If they can, you know, use their instincts at some point when you start kind of scheming up an offense.
0: Well, Sean Hockley will handle the coin toss here. We'll find out who's getting the football first. The son of Ed Hockley, the longtime NFL referee. Former judge at Ed Hockley. Here's Sean.
3: The preseason number one. Tennessee, you're the visitor. You'll call the toss. That's a heads, tails, heads, tails. What's your call, sir?
4: Tails.
3: Tails is the call. He's called tails. It is a tails. You have won the toss. Tennessee has won the toss and is elected to defer. You want the ball. Which way would you like to kick? You're good where you are, man. San Francisco will receive on this end. Good luck, gentlemen.
0: Niners get the ball first. Let's pause 10 seconds for station identification. 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
2: You did it. I mean, who did it?
1: I did it.
2: Yeah, that lovely wife of yours.
1: No, she did not.
0: You know what? These guys are talking about their notes and their boards. You cannot separate Keenan Turner and Dennis Brown.
1: We now
0: know Dennis's wife did all his notes.
1: No. See, that's the assumption. I did my own boards. KT, I mean, I'm looking at KT's board, and it's just, you know,
2: board looks like I did it.
1: I did my board.
0: When I say let's pause 10 seconds, doesn't mean we're going to commercial. So Tennessee in their white White helmets, white jerseys, baby blue pants. They will kick off. The Niners will receive. The Niners wearing the red and gold at home. And so we're going to get a look at Curtis Rourke and the Niner offense right off the bat.
1: Tennessee kind of, I mean, is it me or is that kind of looks like a little bit of the old Oilers?
0: Yeah. Man. So Sincere McCormick is back. And we're also getting a look at Jordan Watkins in the return game. Last year we were getting used to the new kickoff rule with the players 20 yards downfield and the blocking at the 40 and the 35. So Joey Sly puts the right foot into it. And McCormick will take it at the 9. Come up to the 15, the 20, right up the midfield to 25, 30. And out across the 30 to the 40, 34-yard line and brought down there. So the Niners are going to get a look at Enrique Cruz and Robert Jones, Drake Nugent, Connor Colby, Austin Pleasance. The Niners offensive lineup brought to you by Levi's. Behind the moments that matter, there's always an original. So Curtis Rourke out of Indiana, ACL a year ago. He starts a quarterback with two receivers to the left and one to the right. On first down, a little short set, throwing out in a flat, and Deshaun Stribling makes his first catch as a Niner for about 5 and just get into that rhythm right off the bat.
1: Yeah, and that's, you know, that's one of those players that's, that, you know, Keenan's had a fantastic camp, and he's, because of the injuries, he's got the opportunity to actually, you know, be a part of this offense.
0: So Patrick Taylor opens at the tailback spot. Fake the give to Taylor. Rourke rolls out to the right. On second down, looking downfield, he'll tuck it down himself and dive for the first down across the 45 to the 46. And KT, you know what, your quarterback leading with his head right off the bat?
1: That was a great play fake, though. I mean, you know, that boot, you know, it's kind of a naked boot, right, KT? It's just kind of hold the ball. That defensive end gets sucked in, which he can't do. And then you just open up the field.
2: Yeah, and a nice rollout that time. And I thought Brayden Willis had a chance there down the field running a little corner route there.
0: So the 49ers first and 10 at their own 45. Little pitch toss coming to the near side. And strung out nicely by Tennessee. A gain of maybe 1. And Patrick Taylor had nowhere to go.
1: Yeah, that defensive line. I mean, you know, with this stretch offense that you run, the 49ers run, you want to get these defensive linemen running to the sideline. But you have to have a good vision as a running back to be able to cut back and find those holes.
2: Yeah, Jermaine Johnson did a nice job that time stringing it out, then coming off and making that tackle.
0: Yeah, Cody Barton there, starting middle linebacker, and the starters for Tennessee in. On second and 14, a loss of 4 there. Rourke out of the gun, dropping back to pass, and fires to the 50-yard line. It's caught. And so the Niners making up some of that yardage, and Malik Turner coming back for that catch.
1: Nice ball.
0: Me at the back foot, knew where to throw it. And right now, if you want to be the fourth, fifth, sixth wide receiver catching the ball, that matters.
2: Yeah, Malik Turner been around, been in the league about 7 years now, did a nice job on that route coming back to the ball.
0: So third and 5 right at midfield, just underway, scoreless. They move Brayden Willis in motion to the right. Rourke, little crossing route, and behind Stribling and incomplete. He would have had the first down, but the timing on the slant is so important, and the ball was thrown late.
1: And you had that linebacker, KT, to kind of jump in there, kind of beat quarterback a little bit and kind of try to get that pick.
2: Well, if he'd have put that one out in front of Stribling, it probably would have got picked off that time. So he had to throw it hot, and he had to throw it tight, and it was a little behind him. Too far behind for Stribling to make the catch.
0: Niners are going to go for it on fourth down. On fourth and 5, right at midfield. 2 wide receivers to the right, 2 to the left. They'll move Stribling in motion. Now trips to the left. Rourke dropping back to pass, running out of time. Steps up in the pocket. There's a flag down. He's got the first down, running into Tennessee territory. There's two hankies at the 31 and the 36. Rourke on the run has the first down, but he might have some contact downfield.
3: Holding. Defense number 24. This 5-yard penalty will be added to the end of the play. It's first down.
0: So Alante Taylor with the holding call. Rourke didn't get sacked, took the initial blow, and then he ran for the first down anyway.
2: Yeah, he dipped underneath the sack attempt, dipped underneath, came up running, got the first down.
1: showing some athleticism there.
0: So the Niners, first and 10 at the Tennessee 38. 12-19 remaining in the first. Clock spinning. The Stribling comes to the near side. Two to the left. And now Stribling in motion. And faked a little give, and then he did take it, and it lost a couple yards. That's the kind of play you'll see for Deebo Samuel, where it's that little forward pitch toss. It counts as a pass, but it really is just an end around.
1: Yeah, and that defensive end was not fooled by that play. Not blocked at all. Just goes upfield, and you know, and there he is, just waiting to make the tackle.
0: Oladejo out of UCLA.
2: Yeah, Femi was, you know, listen, penetration can, you know.
1: Kills. It kills an
2: kill
1: offense.
2: It all, yeah. And that time, the penetration was all over it.
0: So second and 15. Power eye formation. They move Irwin to the near side. Fake the screen. Give up the middle. And a good solid gain to about the 39. And so that time you see Sincere McCormick get an opportunity out of Texas San Antonio. And there is an audition for that backup to McCaffrey with so many other running backs injured. If you have a helmet and you're healthy,
1: yeah,
0: you, the coaches get to watch you run the ball.
1: And it's an opportunity, right? I mean, you know, who's going to be, you know, that second back or that third back after McCaffrey?
0: So call it third and 11. Opening drive for the 49ers had one fourth down conversion at the Tennessee 39. Curtis Rourke out of the gun. Three wide receivers to the left. Look left initially, steps up and throws it downfield. Caught! And Watkins brought it in at about the 18-yard line. So he's got a first down. There is a flag back in the Niner backfield. And Sean Hockley.
4: Holding. Offense, number 65. 10-yard penalty. Replay, second down.
0: So Robert Jones called for holding. He's auditioning for that left guard spot. But he's also trying to block Jeffrey Simmons.
2: That did not look like...
4: Correction, it's third down.
2: I mean, Simmons looked like he just went down to the ground and Robert Jones just jumped on his back, which is okay to do in the middle in there, right, Dennis?
1: Well, I mean, you know, offensively, I think the rule is, you know, if you kind of pull him down and you fall on his back, it might be a holding.
0: Third and 21 after the hold. Work dropping back. Pretty good protection. Out in the flat. And out to maybe the 43, Patrick Taylor, just eating up some yardage there.
1: But yeah, that's a tough call, third and long. There's not much in your playbook for third and that long.
0: So the new punter, Corliss Waitman, out of South Alabama, coming over as a free agent for the Steelers. He will come on for his first 49er action. Jamere Dyke is back at his own six. Waitman, that high hanging left foot putt and fair catch at the 5-yard line. And left foot punters, always a different spin. So that's always interesting to watch that. So timeout on the field with 9:52 remaining in the first. We're scoreless. Tennessee's first opportunity on the U.S. Bank 49ers Radio Network.
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0: Tennessee gets it at their own five, their first possession. The Niners starting defensive lineup brought to you by Levi's. Behind the moments that matter, there's always an original. Alfred Collins is in there along with Romello Height. We're getting a look at Marcus Siegel and friends, Jack Jones at one corner, and Cam Ward at quarterback, and the handoff straight up the middle with a flag on the play. It's a 12-yard run out across the 17-yard line, but this might be coming back.
4: Illegal use of hands to the face, defense number 94. It's a 5-yard penalty, automatic, first down.
0: So the 49ers, Romello Height, welcome to the NFL.
1: You know, he gets his outside arm free there, but he gets kind of walled off. And in his, you know, his pursuit to the ball, he kind of sticks his hand in the tight end's face.
0: So Tennessee out to their own 22. Their first-round pick, Carnell Tate to the left. Calvin Ridley to the right. Cam Ward, former number one pick. And the starting quarterback under center. Fake the give. Ward dropping back to pass. Flushed out of the pocket right to the 25-yard line. And then Ward brought down nicely.
1: Nice hustle.
0: And that was Jaden Duggar.
1: Nice
0: hustle. Flashing right off the bat. The fifth-round pick in this past year's draft.
1: And, KT, that's what you want to see out of, you know, run into the ball. This was something that was taught to us very early. Run to the ball, find the ball, attack the ball, tackle the ball.
2: Yeah, nice open field tackle. And, you know, Duggar at 6'5", 240 pounds, has nice length and range and ability to run in space. That time he showed it to make that tackle.
0: So second and eight. Tennessee at their own 24, scoreless against the Niners. Get to Pollard up the middle. Tony Pollard coming over from Dallas. Titans were a three-win team a year ago. They bring in Robert Saleh, Brian Daboll as old coordinator, Gus Bradley as defensive coordinator. This is a team in a full rebuild, and Robert Saleh will handle the defense, but they want to see something offensively.
2: That last play, Nick Martin making the tackle.
0: So third and three now for Tennessee at their own 29. Cam Ward out of the gun. Two to the left, two to the right. Niners have four guys up front, bringing nobody right now. Ward on a crossing route and caught by Ridley out across the 40 to the 45 and shoved out of bounds. He's got the first down. So the former first-round pick out of Alabama, the veteran Calvin Ridley, and a nice delay crossing route, and Tennessee moves the chains.
2: Yeah, that time Garrett Wallow kind of in chase. For sure not in coverage, but definitely from his own position, having to work all the way across the field to make that tackle.
0: And this is what Robert Saleh would want, his ones moving the ball against the Niners' twos and threes here. First and 10, Tennessee, their own 47. And gave up the middle and stacked up nicely, and there's Romello Height and friends. Pollard went for maybe a couple, but the interior of that line, Dennis, that's where we're watching bodies for the Niners.
1: Yeah, and you know, and that's what you're going to have to do in the middle there. You got to stack them up. You get your reach. You see that you got a guard that's pulling, so you know it's a kind of a counter. You got to hold your ground there and let them linebackers get in there and put some helmets on them.
0: And Grayson Holton, the fourth-round pick out of Oklahoma, he was in there. So second and 10. Two to the left, one to the right. Ward out of the gun. Niners walk up and send somebody, and then Ward high and outside and incomplete to the left. And so
1: there was just a lot of heat on that ball.
0: Just showing safety, and then Cam Ward, just a fastball that could not be caught.
2: Well, you talked about Raheem showing more of an attack package, that time bringing pressure. That was off the top side there.
0: Darrell Luter coming in.
1: Third and 10, what we always used to say, your best pass rush move right here, third and 10.
0: So Carnell Tate to the right, Ridley wide left, and a slot receiver left with Ward looking left. Third and 10 for Tennessee, their own 47. Ward dropping back to pass, underneath to the tight end at the midfield to 50. 45-40, brought down at the 37-yard line, so Gunnar Helm, a little delay and just a little rumble for the first down.
2: Well, the Niners showing blitz up inside. Wallow worked up inside. Just a quick little toss.
1: That was
2: outside.
1: a good read by the quarterback, seeing that, you know, six men on the line of scrimmage and just kind of calling that hot pattern.
0: So now first and 10 of the Niner 37. Carnell Tate to the left. Ward gives straight up the middle. And a good solid run. And spinning to the 30, the 25, the 20. And then down to the 12-yard line. And so Ty J. Spears looked like he was bottled up after two or three. But you don't bring guys to the ground in training camp. And so tackling becomes an issue.
1: You got to wrap up. I mean, you play the inside position inside really well. But then you just don't wrap up. You got the middle all crowded up, all plugged up. But yet he pops out the outside there. You got to wrap up.
0: Tennessee into the Toyota red zone. First and 10 at the 9 or 12. Carnell Tate to the right. Two wide receivers to the left. Spears, the lone setback. Ward out of the gun. Give it to Ty J. Spears again. Cuts back left and right. Breaks another tackle. Gets all the way down to the 5. Ty J. Spears.
2: Yeah, he's just got some nice movement in the hole. Contact balance. Able to slip and slide in there a little bit. Bringing some strength. Second effort. He's doing a nice job of running the ball.
0: So Tennessee, second and 3 from the 5. They get the first down without the touchdown. This drive began at their own 5-yard line. Cam Ward, two wide receivers left, and Tate to the right. Ward out of the gun. Look to the right, looking for that rookie, and then knocked away beautifully. Great play on the football, and an incompletion there. And so Marcus Siegel not fooled and ready for it.
1: Yeah, and that's a great read. You know, you throw the ball outside, but you're able to get your position and get that hand up.
0: So third and 3 at the 5.
1: That is a nice play, KT.
0: Started at the 5. It's at the 9 or 5, but can the Niners force a field goal? Cam Ward under center this time. Give to Pollard up the middle. Cut back, and he's into the end zone. Touchdown, Tennessee.

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5: Toyota scoring drive for Tennessee. 11 plays, 95 yards, 5 minutes and 10 seconds. Capped off with a Tony Pollard 5-yard run, and so with 4:42 remaining in the first, Tennessee up 7-0, and the Niners get another opportunity with the football. Sincere McCormick and Jordan Watkins deep, and Joey Sly to kick it off from his own 35. Pretty breezy on a Thursday night. Angles to the right, and Watkins smartly will let it go out of bounds. He thought about fielding it at the 5, but did really good.
6: Coach is probably on the sideline yelling, just let it go out, let it go out.
7: Kickoff out of bounds. The ball would be placed at the 40-yard line. First down, San Francisco.
5: See, I think
6: that's a big hit.
5: Now, well, I mean, Brant Boy went over to Jordan Watkins and said, hey, good decision.
6: Good job, yeah.
5: Great job. I mean, that's...
6: Well, you got to be over there just in case it takes one of those bounces and stays in play.
8: Right.
6: Right? You got to field it, but absolutely, watch it go out.
5: No, but if you're a return guy, decision-making matters. And so, great field position. Patrick Taylor, the tailback. 49ers, first and 10 of their own 40. Curtis Rourke dropping back. Three-step drop. Fires out to the right. And Deshaun dribbling. He went up and caught that for a 9-yard gain. And that was a hands catch with a vice-like grip.
8: Yeah, and that's the thing
6: catch.
8: On him.
6: A contested catch.
8: He catches with his hands, right? I mean, I've
6: in
8: seen
6: traffic.
8: A couple. Yes.
6: Yes. Yes.
7: Losing on the field is forward progress, first down.
5: And they'll mark him to the 50, give the Niners the first down. Stribling actually played with Cam Ward at Washington State, then Oklahoma State, then Mississippi. They give to the right side and a loss of a couple. The Titans are leaving their number one defense on the field, and so, yeah. You know, yeah. Their D-line's legit anyway.
6: Yeah, and the penetration is showing up that time. You know, the running back nowhere to go, hit 3 yards in the backfield. Tough to make a cut there.
5: Seeing old friend Jordan Elliott out there with Jeffrey Simmons, Jermaine Johnson, Keldrick Falk. Robert Saleh and Brian Daboll signed a lot of guys that they knew from the Jets, the Bills, the Niners, you know, the coaching tree, and then, hey, give me that guy. I know him. Solomon Thomas is on this team. Speaking of former 49ers, second and 12, Rourke out of the gun. He'll fire out in the flat. Patrick Taylor trying to get a couple yards back and does into Tennessee territory. Knocked out of bounds about the 47-yard line, and that'll bring up third down.
6: Yeah, that time the offense went, 49 offense went to an empty look. Everybody out. Patrick Taylor just kind of settled up in the flat there. Rourke didn't like anything downfield, went to his outlet.
5: Being able to catch the ball in the backfield, important for 49er running backs, although you may see in the season

0: Deebo Samuel playing some running back, backing up McCaffrey. So third and six inside 3 minutes in the first quarter. Tennessee up 7-0. Rourke dropping back to pass. Firing to Stribling again. He caught it and then dove for the first down, but I think he was on his rear at about the 41, about a half yard short of the first down. So the Niners will go for it on fourth down. They had a fourth down conversion on the first drive.
1: And again, you know, another good job by him kind of realigning his body, catching the ball kind of low, and recognize where he's on the field and trying to get that first down.
0: So fourth and one, and the Niners move. They move before the snap with a false start.
2: False start. Offense number 60. 5 yard penalty. It's fourth down.
0: So Brandon Parker moved there at the right guard spot. What do you got on fourth and six, Dennis, instead of fourth and one?
3: Well, I think we're going to see the punt team come out on
1: this.
3: We
1: got the punt team, yeah. KT put the call in.
3: Yeah, we got to evaluate the punt team
1: okay,
3: here.
1: Yeah. And that's important.
3: The softball punter.
0: Now, it's funny you say that. Left-footed punters, you talk to receivers, the ball spins differently. Whatever happens, it's funky things happen. So Corliss Waitman standing at his own 40. High hanging kick. And fair caught at the 7 yard line. So he's 2 for 2 in terms of pinning teams inside the 10. The problem was Tennessee had a 95 yard drive.
1: Right.
0: And they get it back a second time. Titans up 7-0 with 2:06 remaining in the first. Back to Levi's right after these messages.
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0: Now under pressure, and Ward, he was going to throw it away. Is that a fumble? It went all the way out of bounds on the right sideline. They'll call it incomplete, but he was spun down, nearly sacked back at the two-yard line, and Titus Leo had him in the grasp.
1: Yeah, and you know, Titus comes off the ball. Got a flag on the play.
0: The flag may be intentional grounding. Because he just threw that ball to get rid of it. He was going to go down.
2: Intentional grounding by the quarterback. The ball did not reach the line of scrimmage. There was no receiver in the area. It's a loss of down, second down.
1: Yeah, great awareness by Ty. I mean, he slips on the play there, but he's able to get up, regain his feet, and track down the quarterback. Good effort, you know, good pursuit by Titus.
3: Yeah, that's just great ability there because Cam was on the move in the pocket, right? And when you've got a defensive lineman that can move with a quarterback in the pocket and have that kind of athleticism, get a hold of him.
1: Yeah, and he didn't get sucked in too far. He was able to keep his outside arm free.
0: Cam Ward was kind of casual, like, I'm going to beat this D lineman and roll out. Titus Leo said, spot foul, buddy. You're at the 3-yard line now. Second and 26. So Ward out of his own end zone on a slant route, threw it right on time out to the 17-yard line. That was a very pretty pitch and catch, and Wandale Robinson had the release off the line. They have a lot of yardage to pick up, but that's where you see Cam Ward throwing the fastball, KT.
1: Yeah, and the timing on this alone, look at this. This is perfect timing, you know. You're there to make the play, but it, you know, the timing is just key on that play, a slant route like that.
0: So third and 13, is Raheem Morris send somebody, or do they only rush four? Tennessee at their own 15-yard line. Final 14 seconds of the quarter. Cam Ward dropping back. He has some time. Now flushed out of the pocket. Throws out in the flat. Looking for Ty J. Spears. He's brought down at the 19-yard line. Garrett Wallow said, you are not advancing for the first down.
2: The end of the first quarter.
0: So the Niner defense holds. Tennessee's going to punt. And they'll do that as we begin the second quarter. Titans up 7-0. Back to Levi's right after these messages.
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0: Standing at his own 29, Tommy Townsend at his own 5 to punt it away for the Titans. And so Townsend, high, booming spiral, handling it to the left sideline. Jordan Watkins will make the fair catch. There's a flag on the play on the sideline, and we'll keep an eye on that. But that punt return job is open for the 49ers. And we'll wait on the laundry here. Sean Hockley has the call.
2: Player out of bounds on a kick by the kicking team. Went out of bounds on his own. It's a 5-yard penalty, and it's at the end of the play. First down. Timeout.
0: Fair catch at the 28. Add the 5 and take us to the timeout. 14:54 remaining in the first half. Tennessee on top, 7-0 on the U.S. Bank 49ers radio network.
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29: Back to the 49ers on the bone.
0: 49ers, first and 10 of their own 32. Today's 49er game versus the Titans is presented by Visa. Curtis Rourke remains at quarterback. I formation, Patrick Taylor, dot in the eye. And give it to Taylor over the right side. The 30, maybe the 33. And right now, Tennessee, they had their number ones in on offense for two possessions. Same thing with the defense here, KT. So if you're the second and third string 49er offense, you move the ball at all against the number ones for Tennessee, you'd be happy.
3: Definitely would be, and it's really good work. Really good work to go against their ones, go against their best. Really good evaluation for 49ers coaching staff to see these guys go up against that level.
0: Curtis Rourke, 7 of 8 for 39 yards. Second and nine. Niners at their own 33, trailing 7-0. Taylor, personal protector to Rourke out of the gun. Watkins to the left. Rourke looks right. Fires to Stribling again. He's got it. Short of the first down. Out to about the 37. I tell you what, Dennis.
1: Has anybody else caught a ball tonight? Kena. Well, has anybody else caught a ball? Stribling's having a, I mean, it's obvious.
3: Take a look at it.
1: Right.
3: And so you got throwing the ball.
1: Right.
3: You get a look at it.
0: He has five catches. Patrick Taylor has two, and Malik Turner has one, just to answer your question. But
3: only incompletion is the slant, right?
1: The slant, yeah.
3: Got hit behind there a little bit.
0: So third and five, Malik Turner out to the left, Watkins slot left, Stribling out to the right, Work looking right, and looking downfield for Stribling, turns it just, and brings it in on the right sideline. What a catch.
1: That is a catch.
0: All the way to the 31-yard line of Tennessee. That was pretty.
1: That was a nice ball and a nice catch on the end of there. I mean, it's perfect touch on that.
3: Well, it's just
1: good protection, KT.
3: Yep.
1: Nice touch and a nice catch.
3: Yeah, Stribling showing nice body control at the end of that catch to make the turn on the sideline and stay in bounds.
0: 32-yard pitch and catch. Rourke rolling left, spinning away from a tackler, and then throws it away and gets drilled. That's actually a good incompletion. He didn't take the sack. He didn't have a negative play. The play was blown up and lived to fight another day.
3: No, you're absolutely right there, Fitz. Last thing you want after a nice play down the field is to take a big sack there. That time, you know, Rourke's showing some ability to stay alive. Got to be careful turning your back. You never know what's coming behind you, but able to get the ball away for an incompletion.
0: Give it to Taylor up the middle. Bounces off a tackle, stays on his feet. Tries to string it out to the right and then has a team meeting tackling him. And all the white jerseys pursuing the football.
1: And the one thing I see is that, you know, I understand that, you know, these are your starters against your twos. But there's a lot of penetration up front. And it makes it tough for that running back to find that hold. And that's what I, you know, penetration on the inside, penetration on the outside makes it tough to run in those quick, some of those quick popping plays.
0: And I'm watching Robert Jones and Connor Colby. These guys are fighting for that left guard spot. Colby's getting to play right guard, Jones left guard right now. They would be a starter for the 49ers. The other four starting line positions are set. On third and 11, Rourke dropping back to pass, firing, and he's got Malik Turner at the 20. He's going to have the first down marked beyond the marker. So Turner, he caught that, KT, and then took the big hit and held on to the football.
3: Well, showing some experience there, knowing that hit was coming, able to hold on to the ball and be ready for it. And both Malik Turner and Stribbings have shown well here in the first quarter catching the ball as Rourke has done a nice job delivering inside.
0: Niners in the Toyota red zone. First and 10 of the Tennessee 19. Move Braden Willis in motion right. Give over to the right, Sincere McCormick. And Dennis, you mentioned it there. There is not a lot of running room. That's a gain of a yard and a half. I mean, Tennessee's D-line is winning the day.
1: Right. When you have a three technique, 5 yards in the backfield, or two technique, 5 yards in the backfield, again, it makes it tough for a running back to find a hole.
3: Yeah, and that time McCormick showing some quickness inside, but nothing there on that cut.
0: Say, Rourke is 10 of 12 throwing. Keep throwing.
1: Yeah.
0: 11:03 remaining in the first half.
1: And he listened.
0: Little look in to Jordan Watkins. He's to the 15.
1: One block away on that.
0: And that's actually just kind of an extended handoff.
1: Yeah.
0: You know, a little 6-yard pitch and catch type of thing.
3: And what we're seeing out of Rourke here is really actually showing he can handle the playbook because there's definitely been some different kinds of play for him and play calling. Mixing up some runs in there because you got to do that. Hasn't been much there on the run side, but Rourke doing a nice job throwing the football.
0: Malik Turner out to the left, Stribling slot right. Jordan Watkins far right. On third and six, 49ers at the Tennessee 15, trailing 7-0. 10:21 remaining in the half. Rourke dropping back.
1: Come to blitz.
0: And then firing to the 10-yard line, and Stribling pulls it in, spinning forward to the 5, and brought down there, but he's got a first down.
1: And he did not step out of bounds. A little tiptoe down the sidelines, Keena. That was nice.
3: Yeah, showing some real awareness.
0: And now tempo.
3: Field awareness.
0: They're not going to huddle. First and goal from the 4. Patrick Taylor, the tailback, and Tennessee's got to use the timeout. So you mentioned the presence. Now, Rourke was hustling to the line because they didn't want to see a flag come to see if Stribling had stepped out of bounds. And so that the challenge flag went on the field.
2: Tennessee is challenging the ruling on the field of a first down. Timeout. Oh.
0: Dennis Brown said he did not go out of bounds.
3: He didn't.
0: And we're going to find out.
1: I strike it.
0: We'll have the official ruling.
3: Eagle eye here. No, but you know what, Dennis?
0: We'll have the official ruling after this on the U.S. Bank 49ers Radio Network.
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29: Back to the 49ers on the bone.
2: Rule on the field stands as called. It is a first down.
0: Wow. Dribbling did not go out of bounds. The official review brought to you by NBC Sports Bay Area. 49er coverage built for the faithful. First and goal at the 4-yard line. Patrick Taylor alongside Rourke in the backfield. Three to the left. Looking left. Quarterback draw at the 5, the 4, the 2. Diving for the end zone. And he's ruled down at the 1-yard line.
3: Nice call.
2: The second down.
0: So Curtis Rourke on a quarterback draw got to the 1. And so second and goal for the 1-yard line.
3: Set up nicely up front.
1: Yeah. You know, you get that defensive line thinking now you got to rush the passer. They're having some success in the pass. And then you run a quarterback draw.
0: Second and goal for the 1-yard line. 9:23 remaining in the first half. Tennessee leading 7-0. Stribling out to the left. Malik Turner to the right. Patrick Taylor the lone setback. Rourke under center. And a flag flies on a delay of game.
2: 5-yard penalty. Second down.
0: So second and goal becomes second and 6 now. Still second and goal, but back to the 6. In preseason, took a little while to get the play in.
3: Yeah, Rourke's got to see that one, looking right at the clock.
1: And, you know, I always wonder, is that the call coming in late, or is that the quarterback not being aware of the play clock?
3: Well, a little of both, maybe.
1: Right.
0: So Curtis Rourke, 12 of 14 for 100 yards. Empty backfield. Turner and Taylor to the right, Stribling and Watkins to the left. Rourke out of the gun on second and goal from the 6. Dropping back to pass. Slides in the pocket right. Still looking. Flushed out. There's a flag in the end zone. He threw it to the right sideline, and it's incomplete. The hat came down, and a flag came down.
1: A lot of laundry.
3: ball was completed and caught. Was he in bounds?
0: And the officials have nothing going on right now. They have a flag. Then the official threw his hat. Then the players say, I caught it for a touchdown. There's been no signal of anything.
3: I got the ball in the end zone. It's a lot going on.
0: And they're all four officials are huddling near the near pylon. What do you think? What do you think? What do you think? And then Sean Hockley will tell us what he thinks.
3: I'm okay with this as long as they get it right.
1: Get it right. And it leans towards the 49ers? No.
3: Well, get it right.
1: Okay. I know the ref with no hat sneaking somewhere around out of bounds, right?
0: Yep.
2: After review, the pass is incomplete. There was holding by the defense. This penalty is declined. Pass interference. Defense number 18. The ball will be placed at the 1 yard line. Automatic. First down.
0: All right.
3: I think they got it right. Two defensive penalties.
1: Right.
0: There was a holding. There was a PI. It was not a touchdown catch.
3: Yeah, you only had 1 foot in. That was it, right? So heck of a catch. No, he didn't have any feet in. So heck of a catch.
0: First and goal from the 1 yard line. Patrick Taylor, the lone tailback. Malik Turner to the right. Two tight ends. Rourke, give it to Taylor. Plug in, push in. Looking for the end zone. He's in for a touchdown. Touchdown 49ers. Patrick Taylor stopped initially, kept grinding, got enough of a surge, and they're a PAT away from tying the game.
1: Good job by Patrick Taylor. Just, waiting, being patient.
3: Second effort.
1: Falling off. Legs are grinding, smelling that end zone. He did a lot of that last season, too, especially in the red zone.
3: Yeah, he's a grinder.
1: Yeah.
0: So who would be the backup for McCaffrey?
3: We're going to find out.
0: Patrick Taylor throws his hat in the ring for the audition. And Mucho Dinero Pinheiro is in. Eddie Pinheiro on for the PAT. Corliss Waitman, the holder. Good snap and set. And Pinheiro is a revelation last year. Rings it, registered to tie it at 7 each. So the Niners tie it up with 8:38 remaining in the first half. Back to Levi's right after these messages.
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0: Tying things at 7 with 8:38 remaining in the first half.
1: 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Going against ones against the Titans, go down the field like that and score.
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0: Back up what Dennis Brown said, KT. 68-yard drive with Curtis Rourke.
1: Yeah.
0: And he's 12 of 14 for 100 yards passing.
3: Heck of a showing.
1: Yeah, very comfortable in the pocket.
3: We don't want to kick it out of bounds, 35-yard line.
0: So Cam Ward's going to remain in the game. Third opportunity for the ones for Tennessee. So Robert Saleh, he's stretching out his starters here. Ward throwing to the right flat, and that is incomplete. Carnell Lake was their number one pick, fourth overall out of Ohio State. And they could not connect there. That'll bring up second and 10.
1: And, you know, you talk about, you know, the ones being in here late, you know, in the second. I mean, I can remember times, KT, when, you know, ones played a lot of the football game in preseason.
3: For sure.
0: Well, on a 3-win team, I don't think anybody's saying, hell, you know, give me time off.
1: Right.
0: When you're trying to change the culture. A little slant route on second down is broken up. They fake the give to Pollard, and then I tell you, Ward has a quick release. He throws that fastball. If you're a wide receiver, you better have your head on a swivel.
3: Yeah, Jacob Robinson doing a nice job that time. Play action and just dropped that one, though.
1: Yeah.
0: So now, third and 10, an opportunity. The Niners have not shown blitz pressure, but they have gotten to Ward a couple times just with four guys. Now they walk up a number of players to the line of scrimmage. So on third and 10, Ward out of the gun. Tennessee at their own 35. We're even at 7 with 8:32 remaining in the first half. Ward looking right, dropping back to pass. Here comes the pressure. Ward there goes down.
3: He got a penalty, though.
0: There's a flag deep in the secondary, but the 49ers, great pass rush by Grayson Holton from the nose tackle spot, got there, but I think this is coming back.
2: Before the quarterback was sacked, holding defense number 43. It's a 5-yard penalty, automatic, first down.
0: So Jacob Robinson got a little handsy in the backfield. It takes away a really nice bull rush. Like a young Dennis Brown, Grayson Holton got all the way to the quarterback.
1: Yeah, they ran a little tackle and in come around, and Grayson set it up nicely. He hit the corner there. He actually knocked off the guard, and then your defensive end was able to come inside.
3: I'll tell you, Dennis, the whole front of the defense looked nice on that.
1: Well, they got off the
3: ball.
1: They
3: really did.
1: They got off the ball really well.
0: So first and 10 at the 40. After the penalty, the Niners stack this up, and Tyjae Spears had nowhere to go, a loss of a couple.
1: Another good play by
0: Grayson Holton again.
3: Grayson Holton, yeah.
1: He's kind of showing up a little bit. Show up a little bit.
3: You say you got to take advantage of your opportunity,
1: Dennis. Exactly.
3: Penetration.
0: Now, people talk about Romello Height. They talk about Deshaun Stribling. Don't forget Grayson Holton, the fourth-round pick. And this pass in cut incomplete.
1: A little momentum now, KT. This defense is getting a little bit of confidence, these young kids.
0: Well, Alec Iamanor unable to pull that in from Cam Ward. That'll bring up third and 10 again. There's a momentum on that Niner defensive line right now. This series, they have stopped them once. The penalty gave them new life. But now third and 10 for Tennessee at their own 40. They're tied at 7 with 7:54 remaining in the first half. Three wide receivers to the right, one to the left. Ward out of the gun. Niners walk up five guys at the line. Romello Height is in a sprinter stance to the right. And Ward dropping back to pass. Here comes that pressure. Pocket collapsing, nearly picked off and incomplete.
1: KT, you got to have that.
0: Ashton Davis wants that back. That was right in his hands.
1: You've got to have that.
3: In the perfect spot.
1: Good pressure, too.
3: Good pressure up front. Cam was feeling it, too. He was looking. Yeah. He was feeling a little bit. He let it go. You got to come up with that one.
1: Got to have that one.
3: You can't drop it.
0: Now, we were saying, will Raheem Morris show Tatum Bethune came with Romello Height from that linebacker spot, and they both got there. So now Tommy Townsend to punt it from his own 26. High hanging punt. They field it at the 21-yard line, out to the 24, and then swarmed under there. And so Jordan Watkins, good ball security, caught that. So tied at 7, the Niners another opportunity, 7:38 remaining in the first half on the U.S. Bank 49ers radio network.
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29: Back to the 49ers on the bone.
0: So, a couple injury notes. Jack Jones at the corner is out with a hand injury. Curtis Rourke just went into the locker room with a rib injury. So Adrian Martinez is the only other 49er quarterback in uniform. So Adrian Martinez with 7:38 remaining in the first half. He's going to go the distance at QB. And we'll give to Sincere McCormick right up the middle across the 30, out to the 32-yard line. Good burst there, but Curtis Rourke, his night is done. Hopefully that rib injury is not significant, but he was 12 of 14 for 100 yards and led a 68-yard drive and looked very good.
3: Very good, but Dennis, nice hold that time for McCormick to run through.
1: Yeah, and it was a good job on the inside there, just getting guys out the way.
0: So Adrian Martinez handing off to McCormick again. They want about a yard for the first down. They're out to the 34, about a yard short. But, yeah, if you're the 49ers, the idea was, I think, for Rourke to play the first half, Martinez to play the second. Mac Jones and Purdy are not in uniform tonight. So third and less than one from the 34 with 6:46 remaining in the first half. We're tied at 7. Sincere McCormick, the lone tailback. Two tight ends in a tight formation. Martinez under center, gives to McCormack, good cutback in the hole, and he'll have the first down. And, you know, that's vision, KT, where the play's going right. Uh-oh, a lot of bodies, cutback left, and just, you know, yard and a half. But that little stutter is what gets you the first down.
1: Yeah, and the uh-oh was somebody getting penetration. Looked like the tackle just jumping outside there. And him just seeing it and just cutting it back, getting the first down.
0: You always hear vision. What kind of vision does a running back have? Sometimes not a 40-yard run. Yard and a half to get move the sticks just as important sometimes. Watkins in motion to the left. Fake to give to McCormack. Martinez first pass. to Jordan Watkins at the 49-yard line. That was nice.
1: Yeah, little behind, readjust, make the catch.
3: Yeah, I think he was a little late on it, but a little behind, but okay for Watkins to adjust his body, his hands, and for sure his eyes to find the football.
0: Yeah, Jordan Watkins, fourth-round pick last year out of Ole Miss. I know he's dribbling, taking out Ole Miss this year, but for Watkins, a battle at the wide receiver spot, maybe is a kick return game, maybe is an extra wide out. First and 10, 49ers at the 49. High formation. And the give straight up the middle. And kind of bumping and grinding for another couple yards into the Tennessee field of play at the 49.
3: Well, what we've seen the offensive line do a little bit better job here, Dennis, is the penetration. I know we had some on that one play that McCormick saw and popped back on the other side and picked up eight. But it gives the back a chance when there's no penetration, right? He can stay on his course and then, you know, feel the play a little better and make his cut.
1: Getting more body on those defensive tackles, that's what it is. I mean, not trying to play the edge on them, getting some body on them and moving their bodies out the way.
0: Two to the left, one to the right. Give to McCormick over the left side. Got a hold of the 45 and then down to the 44-yard line. That'll bring up third down, but this is the best run blocking, but it also coincides with Tennessee pulling their starting defensive line.
1: So it helps a little.
0: But again,
1: it's still good work. It is still good work.
3: It helps a little. It does.
1: It helps a little bit.
3: Okay.
1: But it's still about the technique a little bit.
0: So third and three, ball to Tennessee 44. We're even at 7 with 4:13 remaining in the first half. Adrian Martinez in for Curtis Rourke at quarterback. Sincere McCormick to his left. Two wide receivers right. The snap is low. It's behind him. Martinez goes and picks it up. Did well just to do that and then threw it incomplete. That could have been a disaster as the snap went ground ball back to the 30-yard line. And Martinez averted disaster.
3: He stayed calm in that situation, which was nice. When he went back for the ball, he didn't go to the ground. Did a nice job of picking it up, gathering himself, and being able to fire it really accurately out of bounds.
0: Well, the 49ers have had center issues. They've had concussion problems in camp. And so for Drake Nugent and Doug Kramer, these guys, in Kramer's case, were just signed this week. And so, you know, okay, you're now the center. The center snap to the quarterback, the most important beginning of every play. So fourth and three, Niners will go for it. Martinez on the short set, throwing a slant route to Malik Turner, incomplete. He led him by too much, and the Niners will turn it over on downs.
3: Yeah, Malik was there. I know Martinez would like to have that one back. He had him, just didn't get it there correctly.
0: Yeah, Kyle Shanahan, a little frustrated. You see him kind of walk the sideline. That the play call was there, the route was there, the receiver was open. Adrian Martinez, like you said, would just like to have that pass back. So Tennessee takes over on downs of their own 44. Tied at 7 with 3:55 remaining in the half. And Mitchell Trubisky, who played for Brian Daboll when he was at Buffalo. And so Trubisky, originally drafted by the Bears, he comes in at quarterback and they give straight up the middle. And a solid gain that time as Tennessee, they get some running opportunities. This time it's Nicholas Singleton out of Penn State. It was a fifth-round pick in this last year's draft. It gets 8 on first down, bring up 2nd and 2 into Niner territory at the 48-yard line.
1: Yeah, as a defensive tackle, you can't get a feel that fast without making a play. You know, your three techniques upfield way too far opens up the gap.
0: Trubisky, give up the middle to Singleton again. And he meets the first line of resistance and pushes forward for the first down. He will get to the Niner 42-yard line. Singleton is 6'2", 219, but he runs bigger than that.
3: Definitely ran bigger than that on that play.
0: Exactly.
3: Took on the linebacker or the safety there.
0: He was pushing Nick Martin backwards. So 1st and 10 Tennessee in a tie ball game at 7 each. 2:53 remaining in the first half. The Titans at the Niner 42 after the 49ers turn it over on downs. Mitchell Trubisky under center. And readjust the tight end to his left. Now rolling to his left. Trubisky looking downfield and firing to the 25. And that's caught for a first down. And Shamir Dyke pulling that in.
3: Trubisky been around a little bit, 10 years.
0: Yeah, Chicago, Pittsburgh, Buffalo, and now Tennessee.
3: Showed his calm experience on that rollout. Right, felt like he had a lot of time. He could wait on the receiver outside.
1: Doesn't help when your defensive end gets caught up on the inside, but makes it easy to quarterback to kind of, you know, reset your feet and make the throw.
0: Tennessee at the 9 or 25-yard line, winding down towards a two-minute warning. 2:07 remaining. Trubisky, the handoff straight up the middle to Singleton again. The Niners stack this one up a little bit better, and that'll be the final play before the two-minute warning. The two-minute warning sponsored by Xfinity. 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Xfinity, imagine that. Imagine that. We're tied at 7 each with 2 minutes remaining in the first half on the U.S. Bank 49ers Radio Network.
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3: I know if you fit our scheme.
0: So 2 minutes remaining in the first half. Tennessee 2nd-and-7 at the 49er 22. Very even game. Even in the scoreboard, Niners have 11 first downs. Tennessee 10. Niners 147 yards. Tennessee 150. Trubisky out of the gun on 2nd down. And alert, alert. He's changing the play at the line. Niners now blitz. They catch him in a run blitz, and the Niners get there for maybe a gain of a yard and a half. So that was interesting. Tennessee's like, all right, I'm going pass to run. Niners still send bodies, and the collision results in the short gain.
3: I tell you, that was really good on both sides because, you know, the 49 defense was aggressive and on it, but Tennessee still came out of it with a few yards.
1: Yeah, and, you know, you have that corner coming off the corner just smashing it.
0: So 3rd-and-6, Trubisky out of the gun. From the Niner 21, dropping back to pass, looking to his right and throws it wide right, incomplete. And so that time, Elik Iamanor thought, hey, it's a slant. Trubisky said, I thought you were running it out, and we're going to have a field goal attempt because of it.
1: PAT, or field goal block. Get to see that squad now, KT.
0: So Joey,
3: you were on this squad.
0: Joey Slag, who came over from the New York Giants, where he played for Brian Daboll.
1: I'm starting to feel
3: there's a
1: connection.
3: Lot of that going on.
1: A lot of connections.
0: So the ball will be placed at the 29, be a 39-yarder. Joey Slag has the biggest biceps of any kicker in the NFL, but he kicks with his leg. It's long enough, high enough, and good. And he can flex those biceps after untying the game. 10-7, Tennessee on top. But for the 49ers, initially the ones for Tennessee, 95-yard drive. Since then, the Niner defense, we've seen some individual play that I think a lot of guys are going to be pretty happy with.
1: Well, I mean, you would have to be. I mean, you know, that first series, you come out, you go 95 yards and give up a touchdown. And then you come out, you kind of rebound, and you make some plays. And then you see maybe the third series there, you get a little aggressive, and you start rushing the passer. You start rushing some guys off the corner, doing some stunts up front. And you kind of get after them a little bit. So, I mean, you would have to, when you look at the film, I mean, I'm sure you're going to see the film and see some bad stuff, but you have to be generally just pleased,
3: well,
1: Keena,
3: yeah,
1: about
3: listen,
1: that.
3: You're deep into the second quarter and have given up 10 points.
1: Right.
3: You know, so that's, I think that's a pretty good showing.
0: 7-play, 35-yard drive because of the turnover on downs. 2 minutes and 34 seconds. The 39-yard Joey Sly field goal, our Toyota scoring drive summary. Toyota, let's go places. Will Pauling will get an opportunity at the 10, out to the 20, the 25, cuts to his left to the 30, and is spun down there at the 31-yard line.
3: Ooh, yeah, he's feeling it. He slipped right there. He got through there.
1: Right.
3: That slip.
0: I know.
3: He was looking to do something.
0: Will Pauling, one of the most educated players on the Niners, having gone to a small Catholic school in Indiana, as a captain last year with a gold helmet on his head for the Fighting Irish.
3: Wonder where that school was. Yeah, I knew it was coming. I knew he wasn't going to leave it there. You didn't think he was going to just leave it there.
1: I felt the buildup. I felt something was coming.
3: Here we go.
0: First and 10 at the 30. Adrian Martinez stepping up in the pocket, throwing left in a diving catch. That was pretty good hands there by Braden Willis.
17: The pass is incomplete. Second down.
0: That ball hit the ground.
17: Please set the game clock to 110. Thank you.
0: So 110 after the incompletion.
3: Yeah, I think Martinez got there a little late. Remember, Braden Willis was there waiting and waiting, and then the ball wasn't a good enough ball as the outlet. Would have been a nice pickup at the end there.
0: Yeah, Adrian Martinez came in after the rib injury to Curtis Rourke. Rourke was 12 of 14. Martinez has started 1 of 4 here on 2nd and 10. Good protection. Pass high and nearly picked off. Malik Turner leapt in the air, went off his hands, and then nearly intercepted, dropped to the ground. But, again, we've seen guys that are open, and Martinez is just a little off target on some of these throws.
3: Off. Yeah, that one was a little high and a little hot, and he had him. But it had to have some touch to it. You know, for Martinez, he was geared and ready to go for the second half, got put in early. I'm sure that's some of it in him being able to calm down and just play what he sees.
0: So 3rd and 10, minute 6 remaining in the half, 10-7 Tennessee. And this pass perfectly thrown in the middle of the field out to the 48-yard line for a first down. And so that time, Trenton Irwin settled down nicely, and Adrian Martinez stepped into it and threw a dart.
1: He gets his feet set. That's, what, 4 defenders there, KT?
3: Well, that's the best way to build your confidence.
0: Now Martinez scrambling on first down, cuts out to the left, and you see that foot speed all the way to the Tennessee 42-yard line. And Adrian Martinez
1: gets a little block out there from one of your receivers.
0: His mobility is unquestioned because that was a nice run. And I like the diagnosis. The play's not there. Let me make something of it.
3: Well, you saw him go through a progression. He looked to one, and then he came to two, and then he said, okay, it's time to go.
0: So 42 seconds remaining in the first half. 1st and 10 at the Tennessee 42. Titans on top 10-7. Niners would love to tie it with at least a field goal. Adrian Martinez dropping back out of the gun, throwing to the right sideline, and Jordan Watkins bringing it in right at the marker.
1: Okay, Martinez starting to settle down a little bit, Keena.
3: Yeah.
1: You know, getting his little groove. That was a nice ball there.
3: That was a deep
1: to the
3: out.
1: Sideline.
3: Yeah, deep out
1: that's
3: to
1: a
3: Watkins.
1: Tough throw. That's a tough throw.
3: Yeah.
0: So 2nd and 1. They'll mark him just short of the first down. You always hear quarterbacks getting in rhythm.
1: Yeah.
0: I think that pass First one, a first down. There's another one. Now the rhythm, then he scrambled for a first down. I mean, Martinez starting to play much better here with 37 seconds left in the half of the Tennessee 33. Blitz coming, and he got rid of it, incomplete. He wanted to get McCormick out in the flat, but Tennessee had blown that play up and probably better off at third and one on the incompletion.
1: And they were coming on the outside. He was smart to look out the corner of his eye and see that. See, I don't know if it was a safety or a linebacker, but someone was coming to get him.
0: Tennessee has two timeouts.

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1: Less than 30 seconds left on the clock.
2: So second and 10. Trent Irwin along with Watkins out to the left. Cotterell Hodge out to the right. At the Titans 29. 27 seconds to work with Martinez. And he wanted the slant. And that was, he threw it behind Hosea DeGuara. And DeGuara was looking in, and that pass was looking out. And Martinez taps his chest.
1: Yeah, and the play was there. That slant was there. Yeah, the blitz was there, too. It's just, yeah, you know, and in those moments, just being able to kind of stay calm long enough. You know you don't have much time.
3: Right.
1: But, yeah, the execution.
2: Niners have thrown for 141 yards to Tennessee 74. Third and 10 here. You're in field goal range. You're down 10-7. Martinez dropping back to pass. Under pressure. You don't want to take a sack there. He's going backwards and then slings it forward, but he had stepped out of bounds. And that there is down distance score and time awareness. That is not going to be a good play.
4: Quarterback is ruled out of bounds. It's fourth down.
1: And thank goodness he was, because that was an interception if he stayed in bounds.
2: But on that play, you're in Pinheiro's
4: 18. Thank you.
2: You're in Pinheiro's range.
3: Yeah,
2: you cannot take a sack there. They're going to back it all the way up where he stepped out of bounds at the 43. There's only 18 seconds left in the half, so they're going to let Pinheiro attempt a 61-yard field goal.
3: Why not?
1: Got to get it on tape.
3: Okay.
2: He was 34 of 38 on PATs last year. High snap and set. And this is a low line drive that will not get there from 61 yards out.
4: It's unsuccessful.
2: And so it's a preseason game, but those are the type of plays in the regular season
3: that kill you.
2: That can haunt you.
3: That can really, really hurt you. It's just, you know, you got to be smarter as a quarterback, understand your situation, you know, where you are in the game, the clock, all that stuff.
2: Yeah, and particularly the way kickers are now, when you have three in your pocket, you don't ever want to squander that three. Now, you can get seven, that's great, but when you have three in your pocket, you know, running backwards and stepping out of bounds, the coaches are going to frown upon that.
3: Taking points off the board.
2: So first and 10 now in midfield after the missed 61-yarder. And Trubisky, and he may launch one here. And this is just a slant route. And Tennessee has a couple timeouts.
4: And they're going to timeout Tennessee. Their second 30-second timeout.
2: They may try to get one more play, get Joey Sly's range, and that would add insult to injury there for the Niners. Is you had a field goal, you went backwards, you give Tennessee the ball with 18 seconds left. You don't want Tennessee to uncork a field goal attempt right before the half. Titans have one timeout. They have 9 seconds to work with from the 49er 43-yard line. So Trubisky, two wide receivers to the left. Inside give. Looking for a couple yards. They'll have a first down and 4 seconds left. They'll take the timeout. That's exactly what will happen. Joey Sly will come on for a field goal attempt.
4: Clock operator, please set the game clock to 2 seconds and go on our signals. Thank you.
2: So 2 seconds left in the half. Huh. The flags above the stadium are blowing, but the kind of yellow wind indicators above the goalpost might be with the wind on this kick. This is going to be a 55-yard attempt for Joey Sly. Tennessee leading 10-7, final 2 seconds of the half. So from 55 yards out, Townsend is the holder. Final play of the first half, barring a penalty. Snap and set, swings the right leg. Long enough, high enough, and good. So a 6-point swing. You squander a

0: Field goal opportunity. You miss one from 61 yards out, and Tennessee makes you pay.
1: It's the end of the first half.
0: And the Titans lead 13-7 at halftime. And the 49ers have a few things to talk about. Adam Copeland will have today's 49er halftime report right after this short break on the U.S. Bank 49ers Radio Network.
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3: Couple back here at halftime of week one of the 2026 preseason. Niners trail the Tennessee Titans 13-7 after a 6-point swing, really in the final 2 minutes there of the first half, and even fewer than that. We'll run through what happened here, get you an injury report on what's going on with the 49ers, and get you an update on some of these stats for today's game. It all started with the 49ers, who led the game, or led off the game, I should say, with the ball after a deferred win on the opening toss from Tennessee. Niners take it 9 plays, 24 yards, fail to get anything going. They end up punting to Tennessee. Tennessee then opens up and played most of their starters today. So keep in mind, the 49ers did not have many of their first teamers out there, and a whole bunch of them on both sides of the ball for Robert Saleh's squad. So Cam Ward, the former number one overall pick, he comes out and helps put together an 11-play, 95-yard drive. Couple of nice plays, though, for the Niners individually on the opening drive. There was a great play by Jaden Duggar, the fifth-round pick, who's kind of playing that fever position on that Sam linebacker spot for the 49ers. He had a nice play on Cam Ward, who scrambled to his right and stuffed it for just a 2-yard gain. That was not enough to stuff the 11-play, 95-yard drive. They take it all the way down to the Niner 5-yard line, and it's the veteran Tony Pollard who punches it in.
0: Started at the 5, it's at the Niner 5, but can the Niners force a field goal? Cam Ward under center this time. Give to Pollard up the middle. Cut back, and he's into the end zone. Touchdown, Tennessee. Tony Pollard started right, cut back left, and found a seam right in the middle. And so a 95-yard drive from the starters for Tennessee, kind of what you might expect going against the twos and threes for the Niners defensively.
3: Yeah, nice drive there for Tennessee, and that's what a first team should do against twos and threes, but that was about it. They were 3-for-3 on third down on that opening drive. Didn't have much success with Cam Ward after that. You might even have argued that Curtis Rourke for the 49ers, in really his first professional action in a game since being drafted in the 7th round last year with a torn ACL out of Indiana, outplayed the former number one overall pick. It didn't start for Rourke on that next drive. The Niners go 4 plays, 15 yards, and a 4-yard penalty on a false start on fourth and one at the Tennessee 41. Pushed the Niners back. They were going to go for it. But the defense then holds up a bit. A punt after a 16-yard penalty forces an intentional grounding call on Cam Ward. A really good defensive play there from the 49ers getting into the backfield and forcing a punt on their second drive of the afternoon. And then Curtis Rourke got it going. Again, a former 7th rounder out of Indiana. Did not play last year as he rehabbed an ACL. He's a kid who spent 6 years in college. 5 at the University of Ohio. Got an extended amount of playing time because of a red shirt and the COVID season, and then led the nation in yards per attempt, passing yards or air yards per attempt, and yards per completion in his final year at Indiana back in 2024. He leads an 11-play, 68-yard drive for the 49ers, but it was this year, Dejon Stribling's number, the second-round pick for the 49ers, who had the big catch on the drive. Third down for Curtis Rourke and the 49ers. He ends up hitting Dejon Stribling for what was maybe the play of the first half, a 32-yard gain. It sounded like this.
0: Stribling out to the right. Work looking right. and looking downfield for Stribling, turns it just and brings it in on the right sideline. What a catch.
1: That is a catch.
0: All the way to the 31-yard line of Tennessee. That was pretty.
3: Yeah, it was really, really nice catch by Stribling. He ends up holding on to it and pushing upfield. He makes another catch on that drive that actually ended in a touchdown after a touchdown gets wiped off the board for the 49ers due to a penalty. Patrick Taylor takes it from the one and evens the score at 7.
0: Rourke, give it to Taylor. Plug in, push in. Looking for the end zone. He's in for a touchdown. Touchdown 49ers. Patrick Taylor stopped initially, kept grinding, got enough of a surge, and they're a PAT away from tying the game.
3: That made the game 7-7, and then another 5-play, 4-yard drive. Good hold-up defense there for the 49ers. Tennessee comes out. They punt their next time out. The Niners then have a chance to go down and try to take the lead. They turn it over on downs, going for it on fourth down into Tennessee territory. However, Tennessee gets the ball back with not a whole lot of time, 2:34 to play on the first half. They end up marching downfield for a field goal. A terrible decision by Adrian Martinez, who entered the game for Curtis Rourke after a rib injury, loses 14 yards and pushes them out of field goal range. Tennessee then 2 plays later ends up getting a 55-yard field goal from Joey Sly to make the score 13-7, a 6-point swing there. Let's get you today's halftime stats sponsored by SAP, the official statistics and analytics provider of the 49ers. Whereas I pointed out, Curtis Rourke, the former 7th-round pick, played very well for the Niners the first half, 12-14, 101 yards passing. And the name everybody wants to hear about in the receiving game for the Niners, Dejon Stribling, 7 catches for 63 yards. Not a great day for Cam Ward, inaccurate, 5 of 12 for 57. Again, I thought Curtis Rourke outplayed him with his accuracy and command of the offense. Trubisky, only 2 for 3 in the first half as he entered on the 4th drive for Tennessee, but that was enough to get them 6 more points and swing this game. We'll be back with an injury report and more second half stats here with today's 49ers halftime report right after these messages.
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3: Clear here. Curtis Rourke on the Niners' 3rd drive, that 11-play drive that went 68 yards and ended in a touchdown. He was fantastic. He had a couple of nice scrambles today to pick up first downs, but on that drive, the Niners had yet to pick up a first down, had yet to convert a 3rd down prior to that 3rd drive. He goes 3 for 3 passing alone on that drive and picking up a 3 first downs to extend that drive. Dejon Stribling, the 2nd-round pick, and a guy who 49er fans expect to be a huge part of this offense this year. On that drive alone, 3 catches for 46 yards and had a great, huge first down push up the right sideline. It looked like it went for maybe 6 yards. He carries a couple of defenders 4 more yards and is able to pick up a first down. Just a couple more stats here, team stats in the first half. The Niners have not been super efficient on 3rd down outside of that one drive. 0 for 3 on 3rd down with the exception of Curtis Rourke's performance on the 3rd drive, picking up 3 of them through the air. Niners have only run 29 total plays, but the yardage pretty even. 163 for the Niners, 163 for Tennessee, 174 for the 49ers. The Niners, I should point out on 3rd down, 6 for 11, 3 for 6 for Tennessee. They have yet to convert a 3rd down since their opening drive when they themselves went 3 for 3. Let's get you some injuries here. This halftime injury report is sponsored by Sutter Health, the official healthcare partner of the San Francisco 49ers. Sutter helps you stay in the game with a whole team on your team. The injuries for the 49ers, as reported in the first half, defensive back, cornerback, a veteran, Jack Jones, left the game with a hand injury. Initially was reported that he was questionable to return. He has now been ruled out for the remainder of this game. And sort of a disappointing one here. Curtis Rourke, who we were all pretty excited to see at the start of this game and had a really, really nice performance, as I pointed out, 12 of 14. And really, it was about his poise. It was command of the offense. It was getting out of the huddle. It was the quick release. He looked to be accurate. And even when things didn't go well with the run game on either of the first two drives, he was able to convert three third downs through the air en route to a 68-yard drive and a touchdown down to the one-yard line. And he got real close himself to punch it in, but fell just short on a little scramble up the middle. He also looked like he knew when to pull the ball down and run. He had a good chemistry and connection, seemingly, with Dejon Stribling, who, when the ball is outside of his body, appears to have incredibly strong hands. A couple of really nice grabs, two on the sideline to help set up that Patrick Taylor touchdown. Adrian Martinez, maybe even into the game in an unexpected situation for himself, but that's the nature of a backup quarterback. He's got to find a little bit more rhythm here. And something we should point out, really want to pay attention here, because Curtis Rourke, I said, out with the rib injury for the remainder of the first half after that fourth drive. Where do the 49ers go at quarterback if not for Adrian Martinez? I don't know if they have Mac Jones get dressed just in case there at halftime, but we'll see, as there's not a lot of depth here at that position. Adrian Martinez is the quarterback, at least to start the second half. So the 49ers are trailing the Tennessee Titans here at halftime from Levi Stadium, 13-7. The second half action with Fitz, Keena, Dennis is coming up right after these messages.
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0: Tennessee up 13-7 at halftime. Bob Fitzgerald, Keena Turner, Dennis Brown with you at Levi's. The copyright of this broadcast is owned by the San Francisco 49ers. All rights to the broadcast are reserved, and any rebroadcast, recording, retransmission, or other use of this broadcast without the express written permission of the San Francisco 49ers and the newly minted Hall of Famer Roger Craig is strictly prohibited. And KT, give me a thought about your teammates, Roger Craig, and Dennis, I want your thought as well.
10: Okay.
0: Roger going into the Hall.
10: Oh, man.
0: What a great part of 49er lore.
10: Listen, I had the great opportunity to travel down to Canton. I was with John Lynch, Ronnie Lott, Patrick Willis, Bryant Young. Like, all those guys have gold jackets, you know, and I was able to just ride along with them, man, and it was amazing. How wonderful it was. I was in tears Friday night for the gold jacket ceremony to see Roger with all the guys, with Mr. D there, the bear hug he gave him. And then the next day for the, you know, the induction, in tears again, man. The only bitter part for me was that it just took so long. I was so proud to see Roger, you know, step up and talk about his situation the way he did and explained it.
0: Very courageous.
10: And, man, it was perfect. You know, I was so happy for him, and it was great to be a part of it.
0: Dennis, you know, I mean, you played at a high level. You won a Super Bowl.
10: Yeah.
0: And I don't think people know 1,000 yards rushing, 1,000 yards receiving. How special Roger Craig was, and really kind of a trendsetter.
11: Right, and you know, I think he was just way before his time. I mean, 1,000, you know, coaches and teams and fans had never heard about it. So, I mean, what he accomplished, and it is too bad it took so long. But he's in. He was excited. He was happy. It was a great weekend. You know, unlike, you know, Keena, I didn't get a chance to ride with those folks. But I did ride with Kina at a very nice parade. We did a parade together. But the whole weekend was fantastic. I mean, you know, his family was excited. It was just a really good time.
0: Eddie Pinheiro kicking off to Lance McCutcheon coming out of his own end zone. A flag flies as he comes up the right sideline across the 25. And that's where Tennessee will get the ball first here. So Curtis Rourke is out with a rib injury. And he also had Jack Jones out with a hand injury. Those are the two injuries in the first half. Now, Tennessee talked about playing four quarterbacks here. So get an idea of what Robert Saleh wants to do in the second half for the Titans under center.
12: Oh, this is decline, number 54. The penalties half the distance to the goal. First down, Tennessee.
0: So Tennessee, a couple holding penalties. And so Will Levis will get an opportunity to come in a quarterback. He is the third-string quarterback, second-round pick out of Kentucky a year ago. And Levis was pretty outspoken. He says, there's not 32 quarterbacks in the league better than me. So... He's trying to fight on the depth.
10: He set the bar, I guess.
11: Right,
10: huh?
11: Right.
0: So Will Levis will come in. First and 10, Tennessee leading 13-7 at their own 13-yard line. Just beginning the second half. Levis out of the gun, and it's a quarterback draw right up the middle across the 20. He brought down at the 21-yard line. How long does it take to get into football shape? You know, you've been in camp, you've had all these individuals and all that, and now if you're second and third string Niner defense, you're playing, you know, 50, 60 snaps. What kind of shape are you in?
11: Yeah, I mean, this is how you get in football shape is right here, is that game time and that game time speed. I mean, you can get yourself into shape, but game shape, football shape happens during the game. You got to get some time.
0: So second and two. Levis the give straight up the middle. And a nice movement in the hole by Singleton. He'll have the first down and get out to the 28. KT, that's the same thing in hoops.
11: Yeah.
0: NBA guys can run and run until you play basketball.
11: Right.
0: That's the way to get into basketball shape.
10: Yeah, there's no simulating it. You can come close in terms of what practice can be and the intensity and training camp and all that, but there's nothing like games with all that on the line and going 70, 75, 80 snaps.
0: I'm watching double nickel Sebastian Valdez, you know, your defensive tackle. You start playing all these snaps. I mean, it's going to wear on you, and you're going to build those calluses to be good. So first and 10, Tennessee, their own 29. Levis going to keep it again. And you got, I don't know, quarterback runs in the preseason, but Will Levis is taking it out to the 35-yard line.
11: And we talk about Valdez, and, you know, on this play, he takes a double team, and he's unable to kind of hold that double team, and he gets his body turned and kind of opens up a run lane.
0: Tatum Bethune got there, but after a gain of six, it'll be second and four. Just underway in the second half, 13:08 remaining in the third. Tennessee on top 13-7. Levis under center this time. Two wide receivers to the left. Levis will give over the right side, and Singleton is met for a loss back at the 30-yard line.
11: And we talk about that penetration. I mean, you look at this play here. You get a great get-off by Valdez. He's a strong guy, quick step. He's in the backfield. Stands up that offensive guard, makes a play.
10: Penetration
11: kills
10: on the run.
0: And you keep an eye on Grayson Holden, Sebastian Valdez, a little bit later, Bryson Easton, James Thompson. What kind of depth are the Niners going to have at defensive tackle?
11: And that's going to be important, especially with this team. I mean, you know, the way you play defense here is very physical. Guys going to get banged up. Your depth's going to be important.
0: So third and seven, Levis out of the gun. Dropping back to pass, putting it down the left sideline. It's a jump ball and incomplete. Pretty good coverage down the sideline and knocked away. That time, Darrell Luter was stride for stride. And, you know, you go back to that defensive line depth. Bill Walsh and some of those Super Bowl teams. Go back to Fred Dean and others. Do I have fresh horses in the fourth quarter? Lawrence Pillars, guys that Jim Stuckey, guys I can rotate in that have fresh legs when it matters.
11: Regiments. I mean, you know, you have your, you know, guys that are going to play first down, second down. You bring in your pass rushers on third down, and you start all over again.
0: So Will Pauling standing back at his 19. Tommy Thompson going to punt it away from his own 21. A high, booming spiral. Backs Pauling up to his 11-yard line on the left side. Makes the first man miss of the 15 and then brought down there. The first rule of auditioning for punting is catching the football.
11: That would be very important.
0: Jordan Watkins and Pauling have done a good job both times catching and securing the ball. Niners, first opportunity on offense in the second half, trailing 13-7 on the U.S. Bank 49ers Radio Network.
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0: 13-7, Tennessee on top with 11:56 remaining in the third quarter. Bob Fitzgerald alongside Dennis Brown, Keena Turner. Couple Super Bowl winners. KT's got four of them. Dennis wants the other three, but he's only got the one. And that's one more than most other football players ever get in their entire lives. So first and 10 for the Niners at their own 15. They give up the middle. Sincere McCormick and makes a man miss initially and gets out across the 18. If you're just tuning in, Curtis Rourke was 12 of 14, 101 yards, led a 68-yard touchdown drive, but left with a rib injury with 7:48 remaining in the first half. And so Adrian Martinez is the only other Niner quarterback in uniform, so he's going the distance. Martinez is 3 of 10 for 40 yards, but he's got plenty of game tape here in the second half. And the Niners' first possession here in the third. On second and 7. Martinez under center. Fake the give to the right. Clean pocket. And then throwing on a slant route. Good break on the football. Knocked it away from Malik Turner. That pass incomplete.
11: Yeah, he had good protection on that play. He just kind of waited. Tried to kind of force that a little bit.
10: Yeah, I think so. I mean, he looked like he went through a progression there, and he went back to the other side to Turner, but it just wasn't there.
0: Yeah, Nazi Johnson out of Marshall, seventh pick by Kansas City back in 2022. He made a good break on the football. Remember, the other guys get paid, too. You got to give them credit. So third and 7. Niners at their own 18. Martinez out of the gun. Here comes the blitz. He lofts it out in the left sideline, and it's incomplete. He got rid of it in time. He was hit after he released the ball, but
11: you got to get up. You got to get up, Mr. Martinez.
0: I don't even want to think who would play quarterback if Martinez got banged up.
11: KT.
10: Be a lot of runs.
0: He'd be running the single wing.
11: Yeah. Well, the blitz game there.
10: Yeah, just no opportunity for Martinez on that play. Too much pressure, too fast.
11: He saw it coming.
10: Yeah.
0: So, Corliss Waitman. Going to kick it away. KJ Osborne standing at his own 31-yard line. Waitman High booming spiral into the wind. Osborne fumbled it, got back on top of it. I tell you, there's something about the spin off a left-footed punter. It's
11: we saw
0: thing.
11: It right there.
10: Well, he had nice movement on that one. That ball, I don't know if it was wind or just the southpaw in him. He had that ball moving. And just nice, but nice coverage down there.
11: Yeah.
0: Cotterell Hodge.
10: Cotterell Hodge, who
0: covered him up,
10: has a reputation as a gunner.
0: So 11:01 remaining in the third, time out on the field. Tennessee gets the ball back on the U.S. Bank 49ers radio network.
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0: 11:01 remaining in the third. Both teams exchange punts here. With Tennessee leading 13-7. First and 10 for the Titans at their own 24. Will Levis remains a quarterback out of the gun. Personal protector to his right side. Inside give. And the Niners stack that up nicely. And so Nicholas Singleton in the first half had a little running room. Now you've got Bryson Eason and James Thompson, a couple undrafted D tackles that are clogging things up.
11: Yeah, good play on the inside by both tackles.
0: So 2nd and 10, no gain. Levis out of the gun, firing over the middle high and incomplete. And that was nearly an interception opportunity for Jalen Stroman. That'll bring up 3rd down.
10: Tennessee went with a little pace after that last play. I'm wondering if that's but it doesn't seem like it's
11: a little tempo. Well, they're lining they're up 5 yards off the ball so they can get to the line of scrimmage. Kind of makes it tough to get your adjustments.
0: So 3rd and 10. Ephesians Prysock is also a draft pick. He's in at one corner. Darrell Luter in at the other for the Niners.
11: Great name.
0: Levis out of the gun. Got James Thompson putting pressure on him, and they sack him. 2 Niners get there at the same time. Thompson occupied the first blocker. The sack counter moves to 1. The sack counter sponsored by Cass Creek, proud partner of the 49ers.
11: That was a nice play, Thompson coming around the outside, but a nice play of just keeping your contain and then occupying that guard to let your end go in there free and get that sack. Well, I guess you get to share the sack.
10: Let him in, huh? Let him in free.
11: Oboe. That's what you do.
0: Oboe. Oko Ronco.
10: Very nice job coming underneath with a vengeance.
0: So 4th and 18 after the sack. Tommy Townsend He punts it away. Will Pauling. He's got room here at the 40. And he gets out to the 46. And very good field position. So the Niner reserve defenders with a nice sequence there. Force the three and out. Trailing 13-7, 9:38 remaining in the third. Back to Levi's right after these messages.
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0: Adrian Martinez under center. Dropping back to pass. A blitz coming. Picked up nicely. But that pass high for Jordan Watkins. 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
0: Dennis Brown still reeling from the garbage sack accusation from Keenan Turner on 2nd and 10. Martinez out of the gun, Sincere McCormick to his left. The inside handoff, and McCormick will get a couple. Now, what is a garbage sack, Keenan? Here's a defensive tackle shedding a block.
10: I'll let Dennis.
11: There's no such thing as a garbage sack. Some people who don't know may be a sack that maybe a quarterback falls and you fall on top of him. Something happens. Offensive lineman forgets the snap and you beat him. But a sack is a sack. Sack is hard to get. I mean, you're talking about offensive linemen that weigh 400 pounds and they hold every snap.
10: I agree. So you do know what a garbage sack is.
11: I've heard what a
0: third and eight with Tennessee up 13-7. Niners at their own 47. Can they convert on third down here? Martinez out of the gun. Tennessee putting pressure, throwing downfield, caught at the 37-yard line. And so that time, Cotterell Hodge out of Prairie View A&M came back for the football. Martinez hung in there. The pocket was collapsing, He stayed in the pocket, maintained his poise.
10: Yeah. Right on the money there, Fitz. The pocket was starting to squeeze in on him, but Martinez did a good job of just sitting in there, keeping his eyes downfield,
11: right,
10: finding his target.
0: Always think of Steve Young saying, you have to learn to play in the pocket. Like, running for your life in the NFL as a QB doesn't work, even if you're a good runner. Speaking of good runners, Sincere McCormick over the right side. Good strong gain for seven on first down.
11: McCormick's had some nice runs tonight, KT. I mean, his vision's good. When he sees, he's decisive. When he sees it, he goes.
10: Yeah, and what he hasn't done, he hasn't slowed down.
11: Right.
10: Whether it's there or not, he hits it.
0: Well, I think when you're healthy and you're a running back for the Niners and you see all the guys on the depth chart that are out, you're thinking, hey, there's a job. There's a couple jobs here that might be available. On second and three, get it straight up the middle, and this is Khalil Herbert, who had come over from the Bears, originally from Virginia Tech, sixth-round pick in 2021.
1: Third down.
0: So Herbert makes it third and one now. Clock spinning with 7:20 remaining in the third. Tennessee on top, 13-7. Niners have driven down to the Titan 29-yard line. And McCormick back in after Herbert tags him out. So Hodge out to the left. Watkins out to the right. High formation, Sincere McCormick on third and one. Martinez under center. Fake the give. It's a rollout. Then throwing out to McCormick. He caught it. Took the big hit. But he's got the first down. There's a flag on the other side of the field. You may have an ineligible man downfield. I think that was a design rollout, or did someone roll the wrong way on the handoff?
11: It looks, I mean, when you got the ball out there, you know, the defense can see the ball. So they're going to track on the ball, and then you throw the pass. You know, you throw the ball right on the side you're rolling out. It just seems like it might have been a miscommunication on that.
0: Yeah, play. I mean, the catch was on the near side. The flag's on the far side.
1: The play was the first down. However, ineligible receiver downfield, number 67. It's a five-yard penalty. Replay third down.
10: That's a really tough rule on offensive linemen. You know, if you're engaged, you're moving a guy, is that how you get down the field? And what is it? What's downfield? Like it's a yard or two, I think, or something like that.
0: The other thing is, on the far side of the field, that guy a yard downfield had nothing to do with the play. Don't throw a flag there.
10: Well,
0: I mean, that's the, you know, officiating is, did the flag or the infraction create an advantage? It didn't. Just put it in your pocket. So third and six after that penalty. Takes away the first down. Martinez looking downfield, left sideline. The pass behind and low, incomplete. He wanted Malik Turner.
11: Tries that back shoulder throw.
10: Well, yeah. Malik had a step. You know, a good ball. It would have had to have been a perfect ball.
11: Right.
10: But
11: looks like he was wrong. Looks like he's going for that back shoulder, though, because it's kind of flat.
0: Yeah, underthrown regardless. Yeah. That will bring out Eddie Pinheiro.
11: He did have a step.
0: Missed from 61 yards earlier. This will be a 52-yarder. Niners trail 13-7. Good snap and set. Pinheiro, line drives it long enough and good. What a revelation Eddie Pinheiro has been. Since he put on a Niner helmet, he is automatic. So make it 13-10. Good positive drive with 6:18 remaining in the third. Timeout on the field on the U.S. Bank 49ers Radio Network.
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0: Seven-play, 21-yard drive, capped off by an Eddie Pinheiro 52-yard field goal, or a Toyota scoring drive. 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It's 13-10 Tennessee here, 27-7 the Chargers won over the Texans. That's the Niners' next opponent next Thursday. The kickoff fielded and brought out to the 30-yard line for Tennessee. Smart by the Chargers, play on Thursday, Niners play on Thursday, and then meet again next Thursday. And they're going to have a joint practice on Tuesday next week. So similar type of schedule.
11: Yeah, it's becoming kind of the way of the NFL now, right? I mean, you kind of have a joint practice, you know, with your team that you're going to play that week.
0: I just think the short travel is super smart in the preseason. You know, Niners are going to play L.A. and then they're going to play in Vegas. Short flight, get everybody back, play every Thursday. Ooh. And a big sack on first down. Levis ran backwards.
11: Oh.
0: I'll tell you what. I mean, that was one where Tatum Bethune,
10: baby.
11: Oh, my goodness. Asian.
10: Not only did he run through and destroy the blocker.
11: Was that a fullback?
10: Boom. Oh. I mean, ran through him and then was adjusting to the quarterback.
11: Listen, that's going to be.
10: Get him on the ground.
0: Niners had 20 sacks all of last season. They have 2 sacks already in the preseason. The sack counter brought to you by Cash Creek, proud partner of the 49ers. 20 was 32nd in the league. They do not want to be 32nd in the league in sacks ever again. Levis on second and forever. And throwing deep downfield. Beautiful catch. And then 3 flags fly on a headshot after that catch. That's going to be a personal foul.
11: Yeah.
0: David Martin Robinson did well to come down with the ball, but that was a dangerous play. And you go up top like that, you are going to get flagged.
10: Is that Nick Martin?
1: Personal foul. Unnecessary roughness. Defense number 45. This 15-yard penalty will be added to the end of the play. First down.
0: It was. Man. It was Nick Martin. Yes, 45.
10: He's running through the target, Dennis.
11: I mean, yeah, I understand that rules have changed, but, you know, that back in the day, that's what we were taught, right? Run through your target. See it, hit it.
0: Yeah, they're anything head or neck for a receiver, though, they're keeping an eye on that more than ever. 5:15 remaining in the third with Tennessee leading 13-10. Titans after the penalty moving to the 9 or 48-yard line. Levis under center. Pitch toss to the left side. And Singleton running hard with a cutback, and he'll get to the 49 or 41-yard line.
10: Yeah, that time aggressive movement by Nick Martin again to get upfield. Got blocked kind of out of the play, maybe from behind.
11: Yeah, he took the inside route when he's got to contain Keenan, I think. Then it opens up that outside.
0: You know Drake Greenlaw, Fred Warner, your first two linebackers. The battle for third and fourth linebacker. Luke Gifford also on the roster. So these reps all matter for all the linebackers. Tatum Bethune, Nick Martin getting it on the last couple plays. On second and short, they give straight up the middle and a big collision at the 37-yard line. He'll have the first down.
11: Some thumping out there.
10: Yeah.
0: That time, Julius Chestnut out of Sacred Heart University. But he got the first down, but he felt that one. he will go off the field.
10: Well, the physicality, I mean, where does that happen, Dennis? I mean, does that just happen every day in training camp, or do you bring that to camp with you and that just becomes who you are?
11: Well, I mean, you would think that it becomes who you are if you're a professional football player, especially if you're playing in that box, linebacker, defensive player, defensive tackle, defensive end.
0: Levis hit as he throws. It's a balloon ball downfield, coming back for it, and an incomplete pass. That was nearly amazing catch by Bryce Oliver. But
1: pass is incomplete. Second
0: and
1: down.
0: The Niner like DB's turn. That was a punt. Exactly.
11: Good pressure. Off the edge. Good move. Get the hands down. Run through the quarterback.
10: Was that Bell that time?
0: It was.
10: Coming around the end.
0: Quinton Bell.
11: Wow.
0: And so it'll be second and 10. The ball at the 49er 37-yard line. Tennessee on top, 13-10. 3:40 remaining in the third. Levis with trips to the right. Out of the gun. On second down. Dropping back to pass. Here comes the Niner pass rush again. It's a screen that's knocked down. And there's Bell again getting a hand up.
11: Well, nice read by the defensive line. I mean, you could see that they saw the screen coming. And Bell to get that corner, get his hands up. Watch the two inside guys. Boom, stop, follow the running back.
10: Yeah, and is that just the field thing?
11: Well, I mean,
10: what gives that away?
11: Well, what gives it away is that if your offensive, I mean, you understand you're a great pass rusher, but if you run past an offensive lineman, he doesn't touch you.
10: Yeah,
11: that's the tail. That's the tail right there. Even though we think we're great pass rushers, something's going on here.
10: Say, hey, he didn't even touch me.
0: Wait a minute. Third and 10, Will Levis, quarterback draw. Niners not falling for it. Levis is getting bottled up. Bounces around like a pinball to about the 35, well short of the first down. It'll be a field goal attempt for Tennessee.
10: I'll tell you, Dennis, you hit it, man. There's some leather popping going on here.
11: Yeah, we're talking about guys now who are looking like, this is my opportunity to get in. This may not be, I may not get this opportunity next week. You know, I'm in the game. I got to make something happen. Bring the physicality.
0: So Joey Sly, who is connected from 39 and 55 yards. This one will be about a 53-yarder. Breezy night at Levi's. Good snap and set. And Sly, high enough, long enough, and good. The kickers, he and Pinheiro, are putting on a show in these conditions.
11: Yeah, their legs are going to be tired.
0: 16-10 Tennessee with 2:47 remaining in the third. And so for the 49ers, the backup defense coming up with a couple stops. Tennessee still able to get 3 points. 8-play, 35-yard drive. Took 3 minutes and 31 seconds. Our Toyota scoring drive summary. Toyota, let's go places. And the Niners would like to go to the end zone and take a 17-16 lead. So
11: Yeah. And that was a good series. The one, you know, the one bad thing, of course, Keenum, was the penalty.
10: Yep, for sure.
0: Yeah.
10: After the big game.
11: Right. And big sack. You know, your defense is shutting down the little run game, and then that penalty kind of set you off a little bit.
0: I have been surprised by how well the tackling has been there in the second half. It took guys maybe a quarter to ramp up, but you never fully tackle in camp.
11: Right. Yeah.
0: But you know, right now, some of these reserve Niner defenders, they are getting physical. You guys are noticing it, but they're also wrapping up too.
10: Well, you've talked about it, but Rourke just had just really an extraordinary first half to really keep things going on the offense.
0: Will Pauling receiving the kick at the 5, the 10, the 15, 20. Out to the 25 and spun down about the 26-yard line.
10: You know, I think the NFL's happy with this new kickoff thing. Don't you think, Dennis?
11: Well, I think it's going to be interesting to see, you know, the next 5 years, you know, if you could kind of see the injuries. I mean, because the reason why it was put in place was for the injuries, right?
10: Yeah.
11: And it's going to be interesting to see if it makes a difference, you know, because there were some collisions on that kickoff.
0: So Adrian Martinez with 2:42 remaining in the third, first and 10 in his own 26. Sends Watkins in motion. Give over to the right side, and a nice cutback run.
11: Very nice.
0: Out to the 34-yard line.
11: Again, that offensive line, getting those defensive linemen moving to the sidelines and opens up that backdoor cutback lane.
0: Well, Khalil Herbert, this is another guy with NFL experience, and he's like, all right, you got extra carries for me? I've seen Patrick Taylor, I've seen Sincere McCormick, and Herbert getting an opportunity. So second and 2. Move it out to the 34 of the 49ers, trailing 16-10. Give to Herbert again. He's got the first down and more. Grinding his way out across the 40 to the 41-yard line. And this is where your second and third string offensive line would try to build some cohesion and firing off the ball a little bit.
10: You know, Herbert definitely taking advantage of the movement up front, having some space, having the ability to, you know, to get 2-3 yards on the other side of the line of scrimmage before he's making a cut.
11: Good vision.
0: Well, Kyle Shanahan in the regular season, 30 points, 30 runs.
11: Yeah.
0: I mean, those are check marks. Fake the give to Herbert. Martinez under pressure. Martinez going to go down. And there were deeper routes downfield. Nobody was open. And that was kind of a coverage sack. And credit Tennessee for a whole bunch of guys arriving in the backfield at the same time.
11: Yeah, and they brought someone off the edge there. And just the pressure, you know, in the middle of that offense just getting to him.
0: So second and 18 after the sack. Winding down towards the final minute of the third quarter. Titans on top 16-10. 49ers at their own 33. Adrian Martinez in the gun. Watkins out to the left. Trent Irwin also out to the left. Looking left. It's a little look-in screen. Watkins has it. He gets out to close to the 40, about the 39-yard line. That'll set up third and 11.
10: Didn't really look like Martinez was ready for that ball. Yeah, it kind of hit him in the chest. He was looking outside to see where his receivers, make sure they were in the right spot, and all of a sudden the ball taps him in the chest.
1: Time out for injury.
0: And you had a bad non-contact injury there. Jalen Harrell.
11: He pulled up immediately and tried to jump there.
0: He grabbed his knee. He was coming in on the rush. Untouched, grabbed his knee and went down immediately. A seventh round pick out of Michigan 2 years ago, and that's the non-contact ones are just the roughest.
11: Yeah, and it seems like it's happening more frequently, Keno. What I mean, guys are just, you know, something just pops, or, you know, no contact. It just seems like it's happening more often.
10: Well, it seems like, you know, today more guys, and we never got, you know, we're guilty of this, of overtraining.
11: Right.
10: Right. Well, at least I never heard.
11: Not me, at least. I never.
10: You know, you can overtrain.
11: Right.
10: You know, and
11: which seems weird.
0: So Harrell able to get off the field under his own power. That's a good sign. Third and 11. 49ers at their own 40, trailing 16-10. Adrian Martinez dropping back to pass, steps up in the pocket, spun around, buys time moving to his left, still looking downfield, fires near the marker, it's caught, and Khalil Herbert's got the first down and into Tennessee territory at the 41-yard line. And Martinez made something out of nothing there.
10: Yeah, no, he really has done a nice job of creating space and taking advantage of space when it's there for him.
11: Yeah.
10: That time, a nice job on the sideline, coming back inside into the field after the catch to pick up more yards.
0: And Martinez kept his eyes downfield the whole time. Like,
1: right. This is.
0: The tendency is to want to run there, and that'll be the final play of the third quarter. 16-10 Titans. We head into the fourth with the Niners driving at the Tennessee 41. Back to Levi's right after these messages.
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0: We are beginning the fourth quarter with Tennessee on top 16-10. 49ers first and 10 at the Titans 41-yard line. Adrian Martinez is taking over with 7:48 remaining in the second quarter.

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1: Down a little bit here.
2: Mm-hmm. I mean, he started 2 of 9, and then since then, you see the rhythm coming along here. So second and 2 from the Tennessee 13. 13:45 remaining in the ball game. Titans up 16-10. Martinez give over the right side. And this is the newly signed Zamir White out of Georgia, who had been with the Raiders. And he's bottled up for a loss of 1. We talked about the Niners' depth at the running back spot being so tested. Zamir White getting an opportunity. We'll bring up 3rd and 3 now.
1: And that time, Tennessee had that penetration that destroys the run game right away.
2: Dennis, you think a touchdown or first down?
3: Well, I think you get your first down now, and then you can open up the playbook, you know, because you're talking first and 10, first and 11. So that opens up a lot of possibilities.
2: 3rd and 3 from the 14. And the give to Herbert. Push it. And he got close to the first down, but he's going to be marked short. You're down 16-10. You could cut it in half with a field goal. There's 12:45 remaining, or you could go for it on fourth down here.
1: Well, Kyle's gone for it on fourth down in this game 2-3 times already.
2: You know, I think the league has gone to go for it on fourth down all the time. Like, to me, you want live reps? What kind of fourth down plays do you have?
1: Yeah, why not?
2: So 4th and 2 from the Titan 13. Martinez out of the gun. 2 to the left, 1 to the right. Trailing by 6. Martinez bobbled the snap, caught it, then throws into the end zone. Incomplete. Pretty physical play in the end zone, but it falls incomplete. Martinez did not catch that snap cleanly. Did well to re-catch it, but then couldn't find Watkins in the end zone. So the Niners turn it over on downs. 12:11 remaining. Tennessee takes over on the U.S. Bank 49ers Radio Network.
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2: Tennessee takes over on downs with 12:11 remaining in the ballgame. Titans on top 16-10, 1st and 10 at their own 13.

0: Will Levis remains a quarterback. Levis under center on first down. And gives straight up the middle for a couple. And so right now, Michael Carter out of North Carolina getting an opportunity. At the tailback spot for Tennessee. This is where the Niner defense, if you could get a three and out, get the ball back, have an opportunity again at down six, game-winning touchdown. They got all the way down to the 11, but could not cash it in, turning it over on fourth down. We'll call it second and six. Levis out of the gun this time. Bunch receivers, three to the right. Looking left, under pressure. Levis now sprinting out to the 18, the 20, and then able to get out of bounds with the first down. Right around the 24-yard line.
1: Yeah, you had a good strong rush from the outside, but then you're just fingertips away from the quarterback. You got to find a way, you know, to kind of break that down, bend that a little bit more so you can get a hit on the quarterback. At least get a hit on the ball.
2: Yeah, Levis seems to be more comfortable running than throwing. You know, it just didn't look comfortable in the pocket. Good pressure.
0: Well, he's
2: lost
0: one,
2: contained.
0: He's one of five throwing the football. He's four carries for 22 yards running the football. Levis on first down throwing out to Carter, and he gets past the first down marker. So Michael Carter will catch and run, gets all the way out to the 36-yard line. Tennessee with the clock spinning, 10:47 remaining. Titans on top, 16-10. Move it out to their own 36-yard line.
2: That was Larry Wirth working out in the flat that time on that tackle. Another 6'4", 220-pound linebacker. With range.
0: Free agent out of Arkansas. Levis out of the gun again. Bunch receiver to the right. Looking left initially. And then throwing back to the right. And then break on the football and knocked away nicely. And so that was Eli Apple, who had just signed yesterday.
1: Well, that's an old Wiley vet.
0: Yeah, that's a veteran player many years.
2: Yes, knows his way around the field. That was a heck of a job there.
1: I guess you're right.
2: Did
1: Dennis.
2: You see that? Look at that.
1: Okay, yeah, a little wrap.
2: Hug there. I mean, it's there.
1: Yeah, I mean,
2: I think as long as you don't.
1: You've been right twice tonight, I can't argue.
0: But Dennis is saying you can have your arm around a receiver as long as you don't pull him and
1: turn.
0: As long
1: as you don't pull him.
2: Yeah.
1: Okay.
0: So second and 10. Levis dropping back to pass. Pass rush coming. Yeah. Levis is sacked back at the 25-yard line. And the 49ers, they brought the pressure, and they all got home that time. Yeah.
1: Again, that's that long, what'd you say, KT? That long, rangy linebacker.
0: Well, that's Larry Wirth. Larry Wirth.
1: Yeah, coming around the outside edge on the right side. And that's an attacking defense, you know, that you talked about earlier.
0: Cash Creek sack counter up to three now. Sack counter sponsored by Cash Creek, proud partner of the 49ers. So third and 19 now. And the Niners show pressure here. Levis backed up to his own 27 out of the gun. 9:35 remaining in the ballgame. Levis over the middle of the field, caught and spun down at the 39, short of the first down. And so that time, Bryce Oliver brought down, and the Niners, they played coverage. They knew where the sticks were. They make Tennessee punt it away. And
1: everything
0: they get the ball back with an opportunity.
1: Yeah, everything in front of you and make the play.
2: Make the play. Got to make the tackle.
1: Got to make the tackle.
0: Again, first quarter, we're like, hey, there's some missed tackles. Not lately.
2: How much did you drop as a D-lineman? You know how sometimes we see a defense and have a D-lineman drop?
1: Yeah,
2: how much did you do?
1: We had some red zone. We just call them red zone, and we would, you know, a linebacker would come out kind of late on the field there.
0: Tommy Townsend punting away. Will Pauling will let it bounce and then scoop it up with the 15, make a man miss, and get it to the 19-yard line. So 8:45, all your timeouts, down 16-10 as Adrian Martinez have a game-winning touchdown drive. We're going to find out right after these messages.
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0: Curtis Rourke was injured with a rib injury.
1: He's getting a lot of tape.
0: It's no Mac thing. Jones and no Brock Purdy tonight. Move Will Pauling in motion right. They'll throw the screen out to Pauling. Looking for a block. Makes one man miss and gets a couple yards. And Tennessee smelled that out pretty good. Multiple flags fly late. I wonder if Pauling had a face mask grab there.
1: Yeah, it looked like it was. I saw a head snap around there.
0: Sean Hockley will tell
16: personal
0: us.
16: Foul. Face mask. Defense number 29. 15-yard penalty. First down.
0: So, Kedron Colligan out of Southeast Louisiana.
16: What was so 28.
2: What was bad about that one, you know, Dennis, when you grab face mask, you let go right, you know, you let go right away. But when you hold on and time and kind of yank a guy's head around, that's when it looks.
1: Yeah, when that head turns around, it's pretty obvious, and they're going to call it every time.
0: So the 49ers will take it with 8:35 remaining in the ballgame. Down 16-10, looking for a game-winning touchdown drive. Martinez on first down out of the gun. Two to the left, two to the right. Empty backfield. Adrian Martinez on a slant route and caught right at the 41-yard line. And Wesley Grimes got his hands up there.
1: Nice timing.
0: That was a fastball, and he brought it in.
2: Good contested catch.
1: Yeah.
2: That's what you want to see out of your wide receiver, right? Can you catch the ball when someone's draped all over you?
1: Trying to knock the ball out your hand.
2: Beat you up.
1: Right.
2: But you hold on.
0: Grimes, a rookie out of NC State. Niners looking for that depth at the wide receiver spot. So second and three. 49ers at their own 41. 7:49 remaining in the ballgame. Trailing by six. Martinez puts Pauling in motion. The give over the left side, and Tennessee initially had it stopped, but then short of the line of scrimmage there. That right now, the good penetration, and that time Zamir White was bottled up.
2: Yeah, that was a nice job of White running through that first tackle, man, because that would have been a tackle for loss there, but he shook that off.
1: Good balance.
2: Yeah.
1: You take on the tackle, and you keep your legs grinding. If you don't wrap up, you know, it's hard to bring someone down, but he just runs through that entire tackle.
0: So third and one now because of White's extra effort. Instead of a five-yard loss, it's still third and manageable. And they give straight up the middle, and Khalil Herbert is planted gain. And Khalil Saunders
1: he wrapped up right there.
2: That's what you call a body tackle. Exactly. You got all body and then wrapped.
1: He got a lot of body to wrap.
2: It's hard to break that one.
1: It's hard. It's pretty tough.
2: Yeah.
0: So the Niners had a promising drive on a couple passes, but two straight run plays stuffed, and they'll have to punt it away on 4th and 3 from their own 41. Now, if you had a trick play, this is when you would run it on 4th and 3. Corliss Waitman ready to punt this away. He's pinned Tennessee multiple times inside the 20. High hanging kick. Fair catch made at the 16-yard line, and there's a flag.
1: It's got to be a hold. That was a tackle.
2: He tackled.
1: A full tackle.
0: Yeah, Malik.
1: Good technique, though.
0: Malik Turner was there on coverage, and K.J. Osborne just grabbed him.
1: Tackled him. What the heck? Working on his tackle.
0: So this is going to pin Tennessee further back. Fair catch was at the 16.
16: During the kick, holding by the receiving team, number 85. It's half the distance to the goal. First down, Tennessee. Timeout.
0: So 6:14 remaining. Tennessee on top, 16-10. They'll be pinned in the shadow of their own end zone when we come back on the U.S. Bank 49ers Radio Network.
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22: Now, back to the 49ers on the bone.
0: So Tennessee is going to play their fourth quarterback tonight. Hendon Hooker out of Tennessee. It was a third-round pick by Detroit back in 2023. So all four quarterbacks for Tennessee playing. And the Titans have it first and 10 at their own 8-yard line after that penalty on the punt return. Awesome. And Tennessee moves. So you put in a fourth quarterback.
16: Ball start. By the offense, number 67. Half the distance to the goal. First down.
0: And the cadence. Dennis, the D linemen, do you actually listen to the cadence, or are you always watching the football on the...
1: Well, I mean...
2: Tell the truth.
1: The cadence is there, but, you know, you're kind of taught to watch the ball.
2: So, in other words...
1: And when I say watch the ball, I don't mean turn your head and look at it. You have to learn to see it, you know, out the corner of your eye.
2: So, what he's saying is, yes, they do listen to the cadence. That's what he's saying.
0: So, on first down, give over the left side, out to about the 9-yard line. So Tennessee protecting a 6-point lead. They would just like to run the clock out and end this. The Niner defense is like, hey, let's stiffen up, make him punt one more time, give Martinez a 2-minute drill to try to win this game. Clock spinning inside of 6 minutes. Titans have 3 timeouts. Niners have their 3 timeouts. It'll be 2nd and 8. Tennessee at their own 9-yard line. And then Hooker out of the gun. Two wide receivers, right, one to the left. Another inside give, but a little break at the 20, the 25, 30, out to the 40-yard line, and a good strong run by Julius Chestnut gives Tennessee more than enough breathing room and another first down.
1: Yeah, and it was just a breakdown up front. You know, you got your three technique going inside. You got your linebacker getting trapped by the pulling guard. Good scheme. You just got to kind of understand what's how you're kind of being attacked, you know, and play those blocks, and did not play very well in that play.
0: So now first and 10 all the way out to the 44-yard line, a 34-yard run. And Hooker out of the gun, leading by 6, 16 to 10. Inside give again, and the Niners play this one much better. There's Larry Wirth. After a gain of one or two, Chestnut brought down. Taylor Wirth, you noticed 47 out there real quick, Keenan. We saw it on a pass rush, and that time on a good run stop.
2: Yeah, a lot of energy and a lot of good movement. Good range. Slipping and sliding that time to get inside under the blocker, make that tackle.
0: So second and 7. Tennessee at their own 47. 4:23 remaining in the ball game. Titans leading 16-10. Hooker out of the gun. Personal protector to his left. Inside give again, and the Niners play it well. And Bryson Eason, he kind of stacked things up and waited for friends. And Chestnut, he's had three straight carries, and now that'll bring up third down. So this is a big play in the game right now. Third and 6 with the ball at the 48. Can the Niner defense force a punt?
1: Yeah, and Bryson plays that play really, really well. Gets off his offensive lineman and, you know, kind of gets in on that tackle.
0: Now, Hooker has yet to throw a pass. They've all been inside runs on third and 6. And then Hooker out of the gun. Dropping back to pass. Looking right and looking for the first down, and he's got it. And just a simple out route. And brought in to move the sticks into Niner territory. And that is Xavier Extrepo from the University of Miami, and a good possession receiver in college, and did just that on third down. So down to the 49er 42, and the clock keeps spinning with 3:30 remaining. So first and 10. At the Niners, 42. Hooker changes the play at the line. Did the alert touch the side of his helmet? Fumbled the snap, and then blown up, and the ball's loose. The ball's loose, and Tennessee recovers it.
1: Wow.
0: Fumbled snap, then the exchange, then the running back got blown up, then the ball hit the ground again, and Tennessee very fortunate.
2: Yeah, Niners bringing a safety blitz that time off the corner.
1: Perfect
2: and
1: call.
2: Just a great job hitting the backfield and just awareness by the quarterback.
1: Listen, the running back was actually looking
2: the ball.
1: Trying to block. I don't know if he's even looking for the ball.
0: So Tennessee, very fortunate. The Niners have blown that up and nearly had a takeaway. Second and 15 after the loss backwards. 2:49 remaining in the game. And then Hooker out of the gun. Looking left, firing left, and caught. Simultaneous coverage and catch at the same time. And pretty good hands there. Ephesians Prysock arrived when the ball did.
2: Well, Prysock that time, man. That's nice, putting his foot in the ground and coming back and contest this catch.
16: Somehow San Francisco, they're first. Reset the game clock.
0: Courtney Jackson did well to hold on to them.
16: Thank you.
0: Niners take their first timeout on 3rd and 8 with 2:32 remaining in the game. Ephesians Prysock out of Washington.
2: I like him. You know, he's, you know, for a corner at 6'3", he's got great movement. Explosion back to the ball that time. Good job of using his hands.
1: Yeah, and you said it when you you drop that foot and you plant that foot
2: and
1: you just burst off
2: burst.
1: That.
2: Yeah, and long, right? Because he's long, he gets to contest that ball, you know, and so
1: it's a good play. And he's a Husky.
0: Speaking of corners, Diamondor Lenore has had a good camp. Ricardo Green's had a good camp.
2: Yep.
0: And if the Niners secondary, from the safeties, the corners out, very solid.
2: Showing some depth.
0: So third and eight, Tennessee at the Niner 40 with 2:32 remaining. Hooker out of the gun. Can they stop him here? Dropping back to pass, looking left, same out route, and this one incomplete. Unable to be hauled in. Extrepo couldn't get his feet down.
2: Nice one-hand catch out there on the sideline.
0: So they're going to send Sly out to try to make it a two-score game here, leading 16-10. This is going to be a 58-yarder. So Sly has been good from 39, 55, and 53. This one from 58. Good snap and set. Long line drive, high and good. He just roped that from 58 yards. It would have been good from 65.
1: Yeah.
0: The kicking in the NFL has just become amazing.
1: It really is. I mean, it's 58, 61. I mean, these are almost chip shots for these guys.
0: And this is at night in the wind, and it's like they're kicking PATs. It really is something. Joey Sly putting on a show tonight.
1: Sala's happy about it.
2: Yeah, I know. He's like, I got me a kicker.
0: So the Toyota scoring drive, Tennessee on that big long run, that was the key. 9 plays, 52 yards, 3 minutes and 51 seconds, and a 58-yard rope. I mean, think about that. The last three kicks, Pinheiro 52, Sly 53, Sly 58. I mean, it's just a different defense. You're thinking, hey, we held them. They got to kick a 58-yarder. There was a long time where Tom Dempsey's 63-yarder was the NFL record.
1: Yeah.
0: Now guys rope them.
1: That's where they warm up from now.
2: I guess you were right about this kicker's guns. His arms.
0: I told you, Joey Sly, biggest biceps of any kicker.
1: Jack.
0: He kicks off short. The Niners return it to the 28-yard line. So Will Pauling. Take care of that. Today's Niner-Titan game is presented by Visa. And there are no 9-point plays. So if you're the 49ers, you need two scores here, and you got to have an onside kick in between. There's only 2:19 left.
2: Well, 49 definitely were looking for an opportunity to have a two-minute situation, you know, with a drive that could possibly go down and win the game. Now, a little bit different situation.
1: But you still use your two-minute
0: But your
1: offense,
0: two-minute drive, you can get a touchdown a whole bit.
2: For sure.
0: So 2:19 left, starting at your own 28-yard line, two timeouts and the two-minute warning. Martinez dropping back under pressure, avoids the sack. Showing that maneuverability out to the right sideline, and then we'll smartly go out of bounds. We'll gain about 8. We'll stop the clock in the process and still have a play north of the two-minute warning, which is kind of a free one with 2:10 left.
1: Yeah, he gets out of that and smartly runs straight to the sidelines, to the sticks, gets out of bounds.
0: Don't take any extra hits. There's no other 49er quarterbacks. Yeah. So second and 2 from the 36, but it's the clock and the score. 2:10 left and down 19-10. Setting up a screen over the right side, and Tennessee plays it well.
1: Got a penalty.
0: Flag flies later as DeGuara was upended.
2: And ref showing Lyman down the field on that one again.
16: There is no foul on the play for an eligible receiver downfield.
1: Okay.
16: The result of the play is third down. The clock will wind right now.
0: That's what I said. When you're on the complete other side of the field, don't throw that flag.
1: Right.
0: Pick it up.
1: Right.
0: Good job, Sean Hockley and his crew. That'll take us to the two-minute warning, sponsored by Xfinity. Through every down, rain, or shine, reliable Wi-Fi products protects game time. Xfinity, imagine that. So a timeout on the field, 19-10, Tennessee on top of the two-minute warning on the U.S. Bank 49ers Radio Network.
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22: Back to the 49ers on the bone.
0: Third and one for the 49ers. 2 minutes remaining, trailing 19-10. Niners at their own 37-yard line. Trying to get a score, an onside kick, and another score, but still also trying to run the two-minute drill to effect here. Adrian Martinez on third and one, throw it out in the flat. It's caught for a first down and out of bounds on the sideline, so well done.
1: Wow, wide open.
0: That was Josiah DeGuara. So a nice play on third and short. It only takes 6 seconds. You move essentially to midfield. You're on your own 48 now. Two timeouts remaining, minute 54. Grant Boyer's like, let's see a score and an onside kick. Oh, yeah. Special teams coaches want to practice those. So Martinez out of the gun. Dropping back to pass, looking left initially, under pressure, sliding, and then throwing it incomplete. He avoided the sack. I think Robert Saleh and Kyle Shanahan will both be pleased with this game in that Tennessee played their ones and that you saw some things on them defensively. But for Kyle, with Rourke running things,
1: yeah,
0: and then the players we looked for, Jaden Duggar and Larry Wirth, yeah, Romello Hyde, DeJon Stribling.
1: They all flashed for us.
0: They all showed us something.
1: Yep. But don't, hey, listen now.
0: Will Pauling on the screen and is knocked down immediately.
1: Don't get it wrong now. Kyle Shanahan does not want to lose to Robert Saleh. Okay. Even in the preseason.
0: All right.
1: And you don't want to lose your, you know, possibly number three quarterback.
0: No.
1: And Rourke.
0: So Adrian Martinez throwing to the 46-yard line on third and 11. So that'll bring up fourth down.
16: Timeout, San Francisco.
0: The Niners will use their second timeout.
16: 30-second timeout.
0: Now, I am curious, KT, with the joint practice against the Chargers and then Harbaugh and Kyle Shanahan, obviously both been in the league a long time, know each other. What will the Chargers approach? They won 27-7 today. What will their approach be for week two or the Niners approach? Because, Dennis, they used to, like, after week three back in the day, then week four was like nobody played. Week two is usually when teams play their guys.
1: Well, and listen, in the joint practice, and Mike McDaniel's calling, you know, yeah, the offense for the Chargers, so that's going to be spicy.
26: Yeah, you know, we know how
1: Coach Harbaugh wants to go at it, though, right?
0: Yeah,
1: he wants to pound it.
0: Next week in L.A. will be different. On fourth down, the Niners convert to the 39 of Tennessee. Clock running with a minute 15 left, trailing 19-10.
2: Well, nice toss and catch that time.
0: So Martinez out of the gun, rolling right, dumps it to Khalil Herbert. Gets to the 25, down to the 23-yard line. Niners hustle up to the line again.
2: Yeah, good movement, and
1: this is what the coaches love. This is what they love.
0: Martinez will spike it on first down with 51 seconds. See, now this is also in the regular season. It's second down, but you can kick a field goal and onside and then go for the touchdown. I mean, you don't do it on second down, but if you were stopped on third, you'd think maybe you kick a field goal because you need two scores regardless.
2: Right.
0: So,
2: yep.
0: And this is all, you know, live reps. You know, and they're going to kick the field goal right now with 51 seconds left. So they bring Pinheiro out from 41 yards out. Snap and set. And he kicks it up and good. Now this is to give Brent Boyer a chance to run the onside kick.
2: Yeah, no.
0: The Niners make it 19-13.
2: Like I said, Kyle Shanahan wants to beat me. I'm following you. And you're working on everything, for sure.
1: Right.
2: Right. And like this year, you don't have to wait to the fourth quarter to designate onside kick. You can go for it at any time. But now, obviously, you know.
0: This is interesting. They kick the field goal, and this is to – they still have a timeout remaining, and there's 48 seconds left, but it's all to set up this onside kick. Let's pause 10 seconds for station identification. This is the U.S. Bank San Francisco 49ers Radio Network.
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0: So we had a scoring drive summary, 10 plays, 49 yards, took a minute 35, capped off by the Eddie Pinheiro 41-yard field goal. Toyota, let's go places. All right, KT, Dennis Brown, what do you got for the onside kick? Do you like the ground ball that bounces off a guy? You like the bouncer? Takes two bounces and bounces high in the air. What do you think?
1: Yeah, I mean, this is just so unpredictable. I mean, you kick the ball. You know, I know it's a technique to it, but sometimes the ball gets up, sometimes it doesn't. These are tough. These are tough to call, KT.
0: I think if kickers got good just kicking a line drive off a guy's shin from 10 yards away.
2: Tennessee was trying to go with 12 there.
0: So Eddie Pinheiro puts the ball to 35. And they are in the onside kick formation.
1: What you want is that bounce, pop up, right?
16: Timeout. Tennessee. Tennessee.
2: Yeah, they're first. The drama. Yeah, like I said, Tennessee tried to go with 12, and they said, wait a minute, we got to talk about this.
0: Now, what's funny is Robert Saleh was the Niners' D coordinator last year. He knows all their onside kick plays. He was on the staff.
1: Yeah.
0: He worked with Brent Boyer. He knows these things.
2: That's exactly why you go with the other one.
1: Plan C.
0: I like the ones where the guy's indicating I'm kicking it right and he puts his foot in the ground and snaps it left back the other way. Because the guys on the backside, they're not expecting the ball necessarily.
1: Right.
0: And then all of a sudden it shows up. It's like, wait a minute. Dennis is going bounce,
1: bounce, high bounce, and find, you know, who's got the weakest hands.
0: I'm going hard grounder off a guy's ankle.
2: Yeah, I like that. That's what I want.
1: How about right in the middle of the field, down the hashes, and just
0: sprint. And then sprint.
1: Just sprint.
0: So here we go. Pinheiro with the onside kick with 48 seconds left. Tennessee leading 19-13. Pinheiro gets the signal from Sean Hockley.
1: There it is.
0: It's a bounce.
1: Nope.
0: Smart play by Tennessee.
2: Very smart.
0: They just shoveled it out of bounds.
1: Keep it out of bounds.
0: KJ Osborne knows the rules. Rather than try to dive on a skipping ball, he just let me just shove this out of bounds.
2: Yeah, you got
0: to
2: leave us some feel to play with.
0: So now just a couple kneel downs and this ball game is over. But like I said, both coaching staffs I think are going to feel pretty good about different players and some of the reps that they showed and the week that they had for not only the joint practices but the game. And then other than Jones and Rourke, the Niners didn't have any other injuries, which is the most important thing in these games. But the Rourke injury obviously was something to talk about. So the first kneel down by Hendon Hooker. So depending on when they place the ball, Kyle does not need to use his last time out. And the play clock is just inside the game clock, so this will be the last snap in the victory formation, and Tennessee will win 19-13. So week one of the preseason and the only home preseason game. 49ers are going to be in L.A. and then in Las Vegas and then a very long road trip to Melbourne, Australia to take on the Rams for week one. That's 15,000 air miles on that trip. Robert Saleh with a lot of friends on the roster, always beloved in this organization. Two different stints as the Niner D coordinator. And Tennessee wins it 19-13. In a pretty snappy preseason game. There were some penalties both coaches would like to clean up. Niners had 322 yards of offense and 22 first downs. Tennessee, 18 first downs, 278 yards of offense. I don't think Adrian Martinez thought he'd be throwing the ball 30 times tonight, but he did. He played 2.5 quarters.
1: Yeah, and he had his opportunity to, you know, to get a lot of stuff on tape. You know, a lot of situations, too. A lot of third downs, a couple fourth downs, and a two-minute drill.
0: So 19-13, the Titans take care of the 49ers on the U.S. Bank 49ers Radio Network.
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0: So 19-13, Tennessee beats the 49ers in the preseason. I think Robert Saleh is like 11-2 in the preseason as a head coach. But, KT, you see coaches take different thoughts. Sean Payton plays all his starters for Denver. Robert Saleh played all his starters into multiple possessions. Kyle Shanahan, week one's like, nah, I'm not going to risk any of my starters. So I think Kyle got to evaluate a bunch of depth pieces. And Robert Saleh's looking to, hey, we only won 3 games with Tennessee. This is my first year. Let's start changing the mindset for the Titans.
2: Yeah, I mean, to your point, definitely different approaches. You know, in different situations, you know, you come in, you really have to, and you bring some different pieces in, you're putting it all together for the first time. or is new in the process and you just want to see what you got. You're also trying to build a culture. You want to build that culture around winning. And so even in the preseason, it can matter, right? And so definitely different approaches. No wrong one or right one about it. Both teams are trying to get to where they think they need to be ready for the opening game.
0: Pass rush, Dennis. We saw sacks tonight.
10: Yeah.
0: You didn't see a lot of sacks last year. The pass rush, to me, that was nice in the way they brought some of the pressure, too.
10: Yeah. You're right. I mean, the way the pressure got to the quarterback, there are a lot of games, right? There are a lot of inside games. There are a lot of tackle in games. There are a lot of linebackers coming up and running games with defensive linemen. So, you know, if you're not getting there, you know, just one-on-one defensive line against offensive line, you got to switch it up a little bit. And you saw that tonight. You saw an attacking defense. You saw, you know, folks running, you know, games in the middle, linebackers getting involved. So, I mean, that's what, you know, we talk about with this new defense moving forward. Is it's going to be an attacking defense, a defense that's going to keep an offense kind of on its toes.
0: I want to thank our crew. Our network coordinators are Kyle Haar and Ryan McCarthy. On-site engineer extraordinaire is the one and only Mike Baird. Executive producer, not quite sure what he does, is Mike Holler. And the director of broadcast partnerships for the San Francisco 49ers is Bob Sargent. Once again, tonight's final score, Tennessee 19-13 over the 49ers. Stay tuned for the Cache Creek Casino Resort postgame show featuring comments from 49er players along with stats and highlights from today's game. That's all next right here on the U.S. Bank San Francisco 49ers Radio Network.
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0: Tennessee wins at 19-13, but week one of the preseason, a lot of us were excited to see DeJean Stribling, and he did not disappoint. Targeted 8 times, 7 catches, 63 yards, and he is in the Niner locker room. DeJean is just like the SEC, right? No problem. Move to the NFL. Nobody can cover you here either.
23: Yeah, it was very fun being out there with the guys, you know, playing, getting my feet wet, you know, kind of just operating as a team. So I was very excited to be out there.
1: Talk about, you know, just the offense in general. It started off a little slow, but then picked up pace real fast. Just talk about the offense as a whole tonight.
23: Yeah, just, you know, try to do things that worked for us. You know, kind of started off a little slow, but I feel like things started clicking, and we were executing at a high level.
0: You know, you have had such a good camp, and anybody down at practices and even the joint practices, you see 15 just flash all over the place. Were you even nervous playing today? Or were you excited? Or what was your mindset coming into tonight?
23: I was very excited. A little nervous, but I feel like I prepared properly. I've done everything I can do up until this point to get my body ready, get me mentally ready also. So I just trusted my training, trusted my process, and went out there and just did what I did.
1: Right. And so what happens now? I mean, you know, you got your first NFL game, you know, not a regular season game, but now you move forward. I mean, where do you see your game? What happens this week? How do you prepare? You do something different, or you just keep doing the same thing?
23: Yeah, just take the coaching points, continue to learn, see how I can be better, see what I can fix, and just translate that into the next week.
0: I know you can't watch it too often on the other side, but how interesting is it to see Cam Ward on the other side going, hey, that used to be my quarterback before, and now he's out there playing quarterback for Tennessee?
23: Yeah, that was pretty cool. I mean, me and Cam were good friends, so just seeing him out there, you know, just wishing the best for him and seeing him do his thing out there.
24: Hey, Strib, so the one play on the sideline that they had to review, did you know you stayed inbound on that one?
23: I tried to. You know, that was the whole goal. You know, not really sure if I did or not, you know, but just trying to get the extra yards and just get upfield.
1: Yeah, that was a great play.
0: You know what's funny is you're developing a bit of an urban legend in that, okay, they saw you at Mississippi, saw Oklahoma State, same with Washington State. But I don't see one media member not say DeJean Stribling, son of a Marine. Well, if you're a son of a Marine, what does that mean to be a son of a Marine? Did your dad really ride herd on the whole family because of that discipline and Semper Fi every day?
23: Yeah, being disciplined and tough was a big part of me growing up, you know, and just seeing the whole bigger picture of everything. And I feel like that's why I really love being a part of a team, you know, kind of contributing to the big picture.
24: Well, Pops will be proud of you tonight. Absolutely. Yeah. Congrats.
0: Yeah, yeah. I mean, you burst on the scene, DeJean. It's exactly what the Niners need. You played incredibly well. Congrats on the 7 catches. We really appreciate you stopping and taking the time.
1: Yeah, congratulations and happy to the family. And just real quick, I went to University of Washington, so I know you're only at Washington State for 1 year, but I'm a Husky.
24: Go Cougs.
1: Go Dogs. Okay.
0: We'll see you in L.A., DeJean. Thanks, man.
23: Appreciate that. Thank you, guys. Yeah.
0: DeJean Stribling it. the talent when you draft somebody, and KT, you're involved in this front office, also the person you're drafting. Yeah. You know, that's the thing, is that Trent Williams, talent, character. George Kittle, talent, character. Fred Warner, talent, character. That's how you build a franchise. This kid's got a little something to him.
24: Yeah, impressive young man, and the great things ahead of him. He's on the right track.
0: Niners drop one to Tennessee, 19-13 in week one of the preseason. We'll have more of the Cache Creek Casino Resort postgame show right here on the U.S. Bank 49ers Radio Network.
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0: Fitzgerald, Tina Turner, and Dennis Brown.
1: We're going to hear from Kyle Shanahan momentarily. I think the other thing I just felt good about was Kyle coaching. You know, you end up in a situation, all of us drive cars, and, you know, sometimes you have some things that you're not expecting. And he added some significant injuries to see him healthy and ready to roll and be out there. I just felt good about that.
2: Yeah, I mean, that's a blessing, right? I mean, like you said, you know, these automobiles, you know, it's you get hit by one. If you've ever been in an accident, you kind of understand, you know, how serious it is. So, you know, I see he's got his, you know, he's got his finger in a, or his hand in some type of brace. But, you know, to walk away from any car accident is definitely a blessing.
1: Yeah, I'm glad, you know, the other young lady was okay. Kyle's okay. Cars can be fixed. But just to see him back doing what he loves and comfortable enough to do it, KT, because I know early on he was kind of waiting to see how he was feeling for stuff. So Kyle Shanahan, the press conference. Let's hear from the 49er head coach. Thanks to our friends at NBC Sports Bay Area.
3: All right, guys. Injuries from the game. Jack Jones had a hand. Didn't return. Curtis Rourke, ribs. Didn't return. Nick Martin had a stinger. He returned. And Siegel, oblique, didn't return.
4: How would you think of Rourke? It was his first NFL action. How did you feel he fared?
3: I looked good. Got the ball to the right spot. Thought he hung in there, played well, did a hell of a job on that draw. It looked good out there live.
4: Did it sound like he might miss some time?
3: I'm not sure. You know, they said ribs. He was struggling to breathe. So they took him to the hospital just to check on everything, make sure it's all right. X-rays in here didn't show it was broken or anything, but, you know, we'll see what we find out tomorrow.
4: Maybe you have to add another quarterback.
3: Yeah, maybe. And we still have three in here, so it's not a necessity. So with other guys hurt on the roster, it might be hard to add to carry five, but you don't have to with three.
4: Is he okay? Since he's been in the hospital, is he doing okay?
3: I assume so. I mean, they just want to go get more imaging and find out, so we weren't too concerned. I don't want to downplay it too much, but also not trying to overplay it either.
4: All would have happened if Adrian had gotten hurt. I mean,
3: we were from the second quarter on. We were talking about what guys who are in the game who could take a handoff and hand it off, or take a snap and hand it off. So Braden Willis was going to go in. We were doing handoff drills with him at halftime, so he was ready for it if we had to.
5: What do you think of Dejon Stribling's long catch down the field and his performance in general?
3: It seemed good.

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1: I think a lot goes into it, but it's always, I mean, I was always told, you know, if you make a mistake, make it doing 100 miles an hour. So, you know, and that's the big thing. I mean, if you're not running to the ball, if you're not, you know, throwing a fit when you're trying to get to the quarterback. So I think a lot of different things go into it, but I think fundamentally the coaches want to see that you understand the play, you're lined up right, and you're hustling.
2: KT, I mean, some of it is, I don't want to see silly penalties.
3: Right? Yeah, for sure. You got to emotionally and mentally play the game also. But, you know, splash plays are an interception, a sack, you know, a big hit, and a turnover, right? And so does that represent your 15 plays? Like, were the other 15 plays you were out of position? You missed the tackle. And so it's a collection of your whole game and all of your plays. I mean, you heard Kyle even talk about Stripling there. He said, "Well, he kind of struggled at the beginning of the drive, and then he caught the ball well, and I like his hands." You know, so it's all of that, right? It's the complete contribution, not just the splash plays, which you got to have. You want those. If you got a guy that can give you splash plays, you want that. But the rest of his game has to be in line with it, too.
2: Hopefully, we'll be able to talk to Tatum Bethune coming up. We'll have more of the Cache Creek Casino Resort postgame show right here on the U.S. Bank 49ers Radio Network.
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Kiss with Detroit Rock City on Steve Gorman Rocks. The album Destroyer was the first album where I really started to realize, like, I think I'm kind of digging this band Kiss. My brother Dave picked it up, brought it home, and I listened to that song Detroit Rock City a lot and thought it was really cool. By the time Kiss Alive 2 came out after Rock and Roll Over, it was a done deal. So I loved the version of Detroit Rock City we just heard from Destroyer. But when it came out live from Kiss Alive 2, done. Game over. I'm in the Kiss Army. Make no mistake, that is what did it to me. I loved the first live record, but to me personally, I always liked the second one a little better. Call me crazy. Billy Squier put out the album Don't Say No in 1981, and that launched him into a brilliant few years where it seemed that he could do no wrong. Here's Billy Squier with Lonely is the Night. 107.7 The Bone.

0: on Steve Gorman Rock. Steve, did you ever see the video Rock Me Tonight? I was just reading it, kind of like threw up some controversy when it came out, and I just don't get it. Do you remember when that happened?
1: Oh, I remember it very, very well. And if by stirring up some controversy, you mean derailing Billy Squire's entire career, yeah, that's exactly what happened.
0: How is it possible?
1: You got to go back to the mid-80s, okay? Billy Squire's huge. He's coming off multi-platinum album after multi-platinum album.
0: Right.
1: And heavy metal music and hard rock music were becoming more and more mainstream with every passing month. So MTV is, by this time, 1984, they're playing videos where bands are starting to act tough.
0: Right.
1: You know, they're trying to look tough.
0: Totally.
1: In the midst of all this, Billy Squire releases a song that's not as hard rocking as some of his previous stuff, but it's a perfectly fine rock song. There's this bizarre video where he's in a dimly lit room with one of those filters, like for a daytime soap for a love scene where it's a little frosty around the edges, and he's dancing by himself around this room. It just did not fit the vibe of what was going on for cool rock dudes on MTV.
0: Right.
1: More than anything, that was the problem. I mean, there were a lot of people making videos in the 80s that saw their career tail off because they didn't look good on camera. MTV changed the way people looked at rock musicians.
0: Right.
1: It used to be, that's my favorite guitarist. Then it became, my favorite guitarist looks pretty cool. You know, this whole new element that had never been so important. And for a lot of careers, it built them up. And for Billy Squire, it did the opposite. Again, the lesson as always, leave the satin sheets out of the video unless you're with someone else. 107.7 The Bone.
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Queen from 1977's News of the World with We Will Rock You, We Are the Champions. There are a handful of songs that I remember very clearly, very, very easily hearing for the first time. And We Will Rock You is one of them. I don't remember We Are the Champions the first time, but We Will Rock You, oh yeah. The foot stomps and the claps and the way it's recorded, the way it sounded blasting out of the car speakers, it did sound like a monster, like the giant robot slash monster thing on the cover of the album was walking towards me to take me away. It was instantly exhilarating and a little scary. If you can remember just that, I mean, and then Freddie's vocal and then the chorus simply saying, "We will rock you." I mean, that is pop genius right there from Queen. First time hearing it. Stamped on my brain forever. 1077 The Bone.

0: Keep On Loving You, REO Speedwagon on Steve Gorman Rocks, a song that literally gets stuck in your head. Like, isn't it, didn't they call that like an earworm? This is like one of the top five earworms for me. It's just, it's going to be in my head for the rest of the night now.
1: That's exactly how Kevin Cronin wanted it. The weirdest thing about that song to me is that his wife confessed to having an affair, and his response was to say, well, I'm just going to keep on loving you. That's really where it came from.
0: What?
1: Yeah.
0: So he must have messed up or done something wrong and had something, some guilt feeling to say
1: that. He messed up by staying with his cheating wife.
0: Yeah, I would say that.
1: that's where he went wrong. He said, hey, you may have cheated on me, and I might now look like some sort of Shakespearean cuckold, but that's okay, because I just want to be back in the saddle. 107.7 The Bone.

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2: Steve Gorman Sports. Two stories in the NBA from yesterday. I talked a little bit about the Lakers being sold. This is one of those stories that the more it unfolds, there's going to be a Netflix series about it, a documentary, a movie. It just feels like a whole lot of controversy, a lot of conspiracy theories being thrown around the fact that an NBA team just sold for $12.5 billion. Stay tuned. But on another note, a story that doesn't really have any loose ends, Russell Westbrook retired. 18 seasons in the league with seven different teams. He'll always be thought of first and foremost as a member of the Oklahoma City Thunder. He was drafted by the Seattle Supersonics, but never played a game there. The franchise moved to OKC in that summer of 2008. So he was truly the first Oklahoma City Thunder player. They already had Kevin Durant. He played a season in Seattle. But Russell, it was all OKC. And there's a special bond and a special feeling that he has for that city and that city has for him. Russ retires without a ring, but he retires as a statistical all-time workhorse. Very few players in league history have ever played with the intensity of Russell Westbrook. The lack of a championship should not get in the way of the fact that he was a unique player who, above all, for better or worse, never, ever, ever tapped the brakes. Every play was 100% full steam ahead. Nice job, Russ. I always appreciated that effort.
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Whitesnake, David Coverdale and the Boys with Still of the Night from 1989. The band Soundgarden is finishing up an album they are soon to release, the final album with Chris Cornell. Only 8 songs, songs they were working on at the time of his death. It's going to be an incredibly powerful record to hear, and I, for one, can't wait. But until we have new Soundgarden, here's some old Soundgarden, Black Hole Sun. 107.7 The Bone.

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1: 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On this day in 1965, Jefferson Airplane took the stage for the very first time. They debuted at the Matrix Club in their hometown of San Francisco, and they're known as some of the pioneers of psychedelic rock. Not to be confused with Jefferson Starship, Jefferson Airplane went on to headline the Monterey Pop Fest, play at Woodstock, and be the first band from San Francisco to sign a major recording contract. 8 amazing albums later, they even got the Grammy Lifetime Achievement Award in 2016. Psychedelic rock stars kicking it off on this day in San Fran with Classic Rock Rewind. I'm April Rose, and this is Steve Gorman Rocks.
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0: Jefferson Airplane, Somebody to Love on Steve Gorman Rocks. Not the first time that song was recorded. Actually, in 1965, the song was written by Grace Slick's brother-in-law, Darby Slick. They were in a band together called The Great Society. And they released that song as a single in late 1965. It went nowhere, the song did. And then Darby Slick found himself exploring Indian music. The group broke up and Grace joined the already established Jefferson Airplane. When she got to the new group, she had a couple songs with her. The band adopted Somebody to Love and also another song that she wrote when she was in the first band, The Great Society. That other song was White Rabbit. Nothing like adding a great singer, a captivating front person, presence like Grace Slick, who also, oh, by the way, here's two massive songs for us to record and to put out. Jefferson Airplane performed that song at Woodstock in 1969. They got the headlining slot on day two, but they didn't take the stage until 8 a.m. on day three. That's just what a cacophony Woodstock was. They went on after The Who. Not too many bands really want to go on after The Who, but Jefferson Airplane, they pulled it off. They were badass. They knew what they were doing.
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Corner with Urgent on Steve Gorman Rocks. Fans are really excited to see their favorite artists, the people they love. There can be a sense of urgency in those interactions. But boy, I saw a couple things today, celebrities and fan encounters, that were a whole nother level. Somebody once left a baby, a real live baby, on Dolly Parton's doorstep. And they left a note saying, "Dolly, please take care of my baby." And the note even said her name was Jolene. Dolly turned the child over to Child Services. Of course, she did not take care of Jolene. Well, she did take care of Jolene, but not for the rest of her life. That is really something pretty special. And by special, I mean kind of crazy. Aubrey Plaza, comedic actress, says fans come up to her regularly and ask her to slap them. She says, "I have no idea why. Maybe she's just got the look of someone you want to smack you around. I don't know. That's really strange." The Jonas Brothers once received a baby shark preserved in a kind of weird tube from a fan. Yeah, it takes all kinds, I guess. 107.7 The Bone.

Rush kicking off the final hour of the night with Tom Sawyer on Steve Gorman Rocks. We got Brian Adams, Twisted Sister, Van Halen, Tom Petty, Quiet Riot. We've got the Police. We've even got Bon Jovi right now with the first single he ever released, Runaway. 107.7 The Bone rocks the bay.

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1: I'm just curious, what I got to do to get on air and let my wife and kids hear me? Or just let me hear myself? Hell, let me know.
0: Well, you've done it. Call 844-446-7626. And Steve Gorman Rocks will put you on the air.
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0: It's time for Questionable Wisdom from Professor Gorman. Here's April Rose with tonight's question.
1: Listening on 94.5 XKR in Toledo, we have Erica who needs some advice. Now, Erica's friend Haley is in love with Erica's brother. Okay, Erica only knows this because her brother told her that Haley had confessed her love to him. She was shocked and sad that Haley never told her about her feelings for her brother. Steve, what should Erica do?
2: Okay, let me get this straight. Erica and Haley are best friends. Haley is in love with Erica's brother.
1: Correct.
2: And Erica found out because the brother told her, and now she's a little concerned. Mm-hmm. I think you just go to your best friend, if she is in fact your best friend, and say, hey, I'm sorry that I ever did something that led you to think you couldn't tell me this. And then you got to get out of the way of it. You can't give her the list of 90 reasons why she can't love your brother. The human heart is on its own. The heart wants what the heart wants. And mm-hmm. I think you just got to be your friend. You go to her and say, baby bro told me what's up, and I'm sorry I couldn't be there to help you before, but I support you. I love you. It's no big deal to me. And then if it is a big deal to you, keep that to yourself. Don't get in the way of your friend's heart, especially when she's waited so long to tell you. 1077 The Bone.
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0: Who needs AI to replicate your voice when Steve Gorman can do just the same? Check out his version of Arnold Schwarzenegger.
25: I really want to go show people how strong and muscular I am. Do you see how strong and muscular I am?
0: Yeah, that was not good.

0: Twisted Sister, I Wanna Rock from the Stay Hungry album on Steve Gorman Rocks. When Van Halen released their sixth album, 1984, the world was theirs for the taking. Five records of building a big wood pyre, and the sixth album was the match that lit the whole thing off. Here from 1984, Hot for Teacher.
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1: Hot for Teacher, Van Halen on Steve Gorman Rocks. I can never hear enough Van Halen music, and I will still, when listening to Van Halen, think to myself, man, how did they let it fall apart? How did you let Dave leave? I'm a fan of the Sammy Hagar era, but Van Halen with Dave, the original lineup, was just so special, just so great. But, you know, I also get it, because you've got a bunch of young men all filled with ambition and ego and testosterone, and then the world says, oh, you guys are perfect, you're all geniuses, here's millions of dollars and fame and fortune. It's really hard for anybody to keep their head on straight. One reason I look at Tom Petty with such awe, he never went crazy. Great success, stayed grounded, always made sure the Heartbreakers felt like a real band, not just his backup band. The great Tom Petty was writing song after song, banger after banger. And while he had his demons like so many people, ego and greed were not among them. Here's American Girl. 1077 The Bone.

Steve Gorman Rocks. Dolly Parton once entered a Dolly Parton look-alike contest and got last place. Yes, that's true. And this is Steve Gorman Rocks.

0: It is Wednesday, August the 13th. April, let's look back with a history lesson.
1: Oh, yeah, I'm ready.
0: On this day in 1994, members of two British bands, Oasis and The Verve, were arrested in Sweden after they smashed up a hotel bar that refused to serve them and then went down the street and broke into a church to steal communion wine.
1: What?
0: On this day in 1973, Lynyrd Skynyrd released their debut album, Gimme Three Steps, Simple Man, Tuesday's Gone, and Freebird, all on their first record. Finally, on this day in 1971, John Lennon left London at Heathrow Airport and he flew to New York City and in the final 9 years of his life, never set foot on British soil again.
1: Huh. I wonder if he knew that was going to happen. He's like, I'm never going back.
0: I doubt it. I can't imagine he thought that would be the case, but... Hey, that was it. After 71, my man was just a straight-up New Yorker.
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29: Yeah, whatever. Steve's a rock star. He's played with Aerosmith, AC/DC, Metallica, blah, blah, blah, boring.
30: But have you heard his impression of Steven Tyler?
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0: The Police with one of two songs called Synchronicity. That one, Synchronicity 2 on Steve Gorman Rocks. That's going to do it for us for a Thursday night. The best news I can think of is that tomorrow is Friday. The weekend is upon us.
1: Friday!
0: There it is. I love it.
1: I'm trying to, like, hit the different notes. Yeah. It might have been a little sharp, Steve. I'm going to work on it, though, and I'm really going to nail it next time.
0: Not sharp at all. Perfect. He's singing like a bird over there. We're going to have 5 hours of great tunes to get your weekend off and running on the right foot. Hope you can join us. 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
5: In Orinda, West 24 before Wilder, four-vehicle accident, one partially blocking the left lane, the other three off to the shoulder. CHP on the way, just a minor backup so far. In Brisbane, North 101 before Sierra Point Parkway, stalled vehicle partially blocking the left lane, tow truck on the way. Baybridge Toll Plaza looking good, no metering lights, no backup. That's traffic. I'm Paul Maxwell.
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9: In Orinda, West 24, before Wilder, four vehicles, the victims of a hit and run, one of them in the left lane and center divide, the other three off to the shoulder. Bit of a backup on the approach, but CHP is on the scene. Bay Bridge Toll Plaza, handful of cars at the pay gates, no metering lights at the limit into San Francisco. 101 and 280 for your drive on the peninsula, no problems. That's traffic. I'm Paul Maxwell.
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9: In Orinda, West 24, before Wilder, four vehicles, the victims of a hit and run. One of them in the left lane and center divide. The other three off to the shoulder. Bit of a backup on the approach, but CHP is on the scene. Bay Bridge Toll Plaza, handful of cars at the pay gates. No metering lights at the limit into San Francisco. 101 and 280 for your drive on the peninsula. No problems. That's traffic. I'm Paul Maxwell.
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0: Smith, officially kicking off our Friday here at 107.7 The Bone. Hallelujah, we made it. Woo! I cannot even tell you how badly I need a weekend. It's been a week. I'm sure it has for you, right? Yeah, so we're going to get into our day. We got a lot to look forward to. It will be the final day, though, for you to qualify for this Journey Flyaway contest to go see Journey in the U.S. city of your choice. We've been doing it for 2 weeks, so you certainly have had a lot of great opportunities to qualify for this trip. But your, let's see, third to last, no, what it would be, fourth to last. I can do math. You know that. Fourth to last. Last keyword will come at you just about 20 minutes from now, so stay tuned.
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11: We got a crash in Fremont on northbound 880. It's going to be right before Mowry. It looks like the left-hand lane is blocked there, but at this hour on a Friday, it's not really causing any delays. Just use caution. Westbound 205 still slowing in from Tracy from the 11th Street merge onto westbound 580 to North Flynn. Just a minor Bay Bridge backup. That's traffic. I'm Mark Nieto.

Elton John getting ready for a Saturday night here at 107.7 The Bone. Hallelujah. We made it to Friday. That's great news. But it also means that you're running out of chances to get qualified for this rock and roll vacation to go see Journey in the U.S. city of your choice. Have a couple key words today for you. The first one out the gate is hope. Keep hope alive. H-O-P-E. Text in HOPE to the number 95819. And that's going to put you in the running for this grand prize trip. You get two tickets to see Journey, like I said, in the U.S. city that you choose. So pop over to the Bones website. You can kind of see all their tour dates and decide where you might want to take a little vacay. And then, of course, you get round trip airfare for two to that city, two night hotel stay, and a VIP package that includes exclusive merch, tour poster to remember the trip by. So text in HOPE to 95819.

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10: Got a couple stalls to let you know about that may slow things down a bit. Westbound 580 in Oakland, west of Lakeshore, it's in the right lane. And a disabled car on southbound 242 in Carcard near Grant, also blocking the right lane. Eastbound 92 right before Highway 35, watch out for a spin out on the right-hand shoulder. That's traffic. I'm Mark Nieto.

0: dancing around, keeping myself awake. I stayed up a little bit too late last night. Not doing anything crazy, but I did get sucked into that new Travis Barker documentary. Louder Than Fear is what it's called. It's on Hulu. Fantastic. I mean, look, I have a thing for drummers. Okay, so obviously. But no, it's so deep. There's so many layers to him. And I wouldn't sit here and tell you that I'm some massive Blink-182 fan. I never really have been. I mean, obviously, I knew their songs. Their songs were huge, especially as I was growing up. But I wasn't the biggest fan of theirs. I always really respected Travis Barker as a drummer because, fun fact, I've always had a thing for drummers. So I've always certainly recognized him as a phenomenal drummer, but not really understanding his story. Man, whew, that guy has been through a lot. Obviously, a lot of it is centered around the plane crash that he was in. But there's so much more to it than that. So anyway, that's your official review. Highly recommend. Again, it's called Louder Than Fear on Hulu. At 1077thebone.com, you can enter for a chance to win tickets to the Good Guys 39th West Coast Nationals, August 21st through the 23rd at the Alameda County Fairgrounds in Pleasanton. 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

0: Costa, wondering if this is the moment that we get to say, it's only preseason, right? It's fine. Nothing to see here. We move on. Looking forward to next Thursday for game two of the preseason in LA, taking on the Chargers. And pregame will be 6 o'clock, kickoff at 7 p.m. right here on the Bone. In fact, that'll be as I'm driving down to the Black Crows at the Shoreline, as you may as well. So make sure that you've got the Bone on for all your Niners action. And speaking of Black Crows tickets, I will have those looking like right around 8:43 this morning. So stay tuned.
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2: Better news for that drive out of Half Moon Bay on eastbound 92. A crash at Skyline cleared out of the roadway. So with lanes open, traffic is improving, although it still may be slow through there. Westbound 80, it is sluggish from Hilltop all the way down to Ashby and Berkeley. But there's barely a backup at the Bay Bridge. The metering lights, however, are on. That's traffic. I'm Mark Nieto.

0: Mr. Hendrix bringing the vibes to our Friday here on the Bone. Hey, Joe. I am Shasta. Well, if you're calling old Joe these days, you just might be connected to the wall via a cord on your phone. Have you seen this? We have gone all the way around to come back to a phone hanging on the wall in our house with a cord because people are so over their phones. They're desperate to put them down. They're desperate to get away from them. And I completely understand. I am feeling serious phone fatigue recently. It's because social media drains you to death, right? And every time I pick it up, it's bad news or just constant ads, constant drama, and I just can't do it anymore. So I've really been trying to practice putting the phone down. But apparently now, one way people are doing it, they're buying, it makes you laugh, they're buying a device to put on the wall that holds their cell phone. It has a cord, so if it rings, you walk over to it, pick it up, and you're attached to it just like the good old days. How many decades did it take for us to come all the way back around to being attached to a cord? That's some wild business right there.
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4: Plenty of slow going on northbound 101 in the San Jose area from Capitol Expressway in pockets up to Montague Expressway. Southbound 880 slows from 238 all the way down to Automall Parkway in Fremont. And if you're heading for the Bay Bridge, traffic is back up to mid-lot at the Toll Plaza and then slow out past the island where there's a crash on the left shoulder. That's traffic. I'm Mark Nieto.

0: the police on our Friday here at 107.7 The Bone. And I've got the last pair of tickets to go see Foreigner rock the Mountain Winery. They're going to be there October 28th, one of many shows left in 2026 at the beautiful Mountain Winery. Huey and I were just talking about that great place yesterday and all the shows we'd like to go see there. It's tough. They bring so many great choices that you really have to make some tough choices. MountainWinery.com. You can grab your tickets as well at AXS.com. But definitely try your luck for the free kind with me right now because I've got a pair. They're going to caller 10, 888-303-BONE. 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
2: Slow going in Orinda on Highway 24. There's a crash eastbound right before the crossroads. It's on the shoulder, but both directions are slow due to rubbernecking. Northbound 101 in the South Bay, you're finding that slow from Capitol Expressway up to the 880 interchange. Your Bay Bridge Toll Plaza back up mid-lot, and then it's slow all the way across the span to 5th Street. That's traffic. I'm Mark Nieto.

0: Boneheads, Shasta here, and I'm so excited. We've got Dennis Willis in the studio with us today. He, of course, is the host of Sidewaves FM here on The Bone. Also does a weekend, Sundays, 3 to 7. But you may or may not know, he's actually an official movie critic. Give it up for Dennis Willis, the movie critic, everybody.
1: I've got the business card that says that, so I'm all set. I'm official.
0: Absolutely. That's all you need right here. Just a fake business card. All right. So look, we're all busy people. We've all got a million things going on. It's hard for us to keep up with movies and TV shows and streaming and all the business. So that's where you're going to come into play. And you're just going to tell us what's cool, what's not. And, it's like Cliff's Notes version.
1: I'm telling you, it's insane these days. Because when I started doing this a million years ago, there was like video and theater. And now there's video and there's theater and there's streaming and there's whatever you pirate. Not that I'm saying anything about that. I'm just
0: no
1: we get our films from one sources.
0: Right, exactly.
1: But I guess if you're a rock fan and we're on a rock station, we're talking about Nimrods this week. This is
0: Green
1: Day.
0: Yes, we are.
1: It's the movie is to Green Day what Detroit Rock City is to Kiss. And basically it is a there's hardly any plot. It's a phone call, an invitation for a local band to drive from Kansas City to Los Angeles in 3 days. It's a prank. They don't know that, but it's fun and it's rowdy. And in most cases, it's not about the destination. It's about the journey.
0: Oh.
1: And selling Green Day soundtracks because there's like 30 Green Day songs on it. But I'm not mad at that.
0: No, we're not mad at it either. And we don't knock them. They're businessmen. They know what they're doing.
1: Absolutely. And you know what? Of all the bands out there, of all the rock bands in particular out there, who's going to make a movie like this that's a device to sell something, I'm more in with Green Day than I am most others.
0: Agreed on that.
1: Yeah.
0: Definitely.
1: Yeah. Also, Spider-Man, let me just say, I got off the superhero thing a long time ago. I could care less about this dumbass Avengers movie that's coming out later. I don't care. Mm-hmm. I don't care.
0: Same.
1: And yet, I've always been a Spider-Man fan. And so, like, I was kind of hyped for this movie. It did not let me down. So I'm very happy it's probably going to make $1 billion at the domestic box office.
0: That's in North America alone. Movies don't really do that anymore, do they?
1: No, they don't. Yeah. But the event movies have a chance, and all around the world too. So it's not just an American thing. I mean, like, this thing's already made $1.7 billion. The last one made $1.9 billion. So, I mean, like, you're already top 10 domestic, top 10. So I find this stuff very fascinating when a movie breaks out like that.
0: Oh, absolutely. Okay. So, but the headline with Spider-Man, is this one good?
1: Oh, it's absolutely good. I mean, if you've been putting off watching, again, it's street level Spider-Man. And I don't want to give anything away. There's already been too much spoiled online, but it's about Peter Parker. It's about Spider-Man. It's not some crazy multiverse crap. It's a relatable character. It's the best Spider-Man movie, since Spider-Man 2, 25 years ago. So.
0: Wow. He said what he said.
1: I did. It's a character movie. It's a character movie. And that's what I loved. Okay.
0: Yes,
1: so
0: absolutely.
1: I'm going to throw a title at you, Shasta. Teenage Sex and Death at Camp Miasma.
0: I got nothing on that one. What the hell is that?
1: If you're a fan of horror movies, especially slasher movies from the 80s, where there's a ton of gore and nudity, you'll love it. If you're a fan of artsy-fartsy movies that kind of challenge your perception of what you're watching and bend your brain a little bit, you'll love it also. I love both of those things, and so it was kind of my sweet spot. If you don't like either one of those things, I would steer clear.
0: Okay, good to know.
1: But it was funny because you love Dolly Parton.
0: Love.
1: Gillian Anderson is incredible in this movie as a former horror icon. She sounds like Dolly Parton if she was in a David Lynch movie.
0: Okay, well, now I'm titillated. So
1: yeah, that's a good word for this movie, actually. I loved it. It's not for everybody, but I haven't stopped thinking about it since I saw it.
0: Where can we watch that? Is that
1: it? Oh, it's in theaters. It's in theaters.
0: Oh, yeah. Well. I totally missed that one. Okay, got it. Yep. I've noted.
1: And I'm watching Ted Lasso out of obligation.
0: You sound kind of disappointed that you had to say that.
1: Look, it ended perfectly 3 years ago. I mean, they wrapped up their story. It was perfect. And then they came back and did more. And this one's nice. I can't say that I'm mad at it. I'm smiling the whole time I'm watching it. But I also have not found a reason for it to exist yet, but hey, I guess money is the reason why it exists.
0: I love your hot takes. Hot takes with Dennis Willis. That's what we're calling it. Movies, streaming, all the things in video. Thank you so much because, like I said, we're all very busy people. We need things streamlined, and that's what you're doing for us. So we appreciate you.
1: I'm trying. Thanks.
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1: Yes.
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13: Trouble in Marin County now for southbound 101. There's a wreck before Sir Francis Drake Boulevard blocking the left-hand lane. It's backed up through central San Rafael to about Lincoln. Westbound 92 slowing off the San Mateo Bridge out to 101. And then northbound 101 sluggish up to Anza. And your Bay Bridge Toll Plaza backup minor, but the metering lights are still on. That's traffic. I'm Mark Nieto.

0: been paying extra attention to the bone this morning, you probably already know what I'm about to say. And if that's the case, you get a gold star. I have your Black Crowes tickets up for grabs right now. Our final pair this morning, at least. We will have two more chances today on the bone in the 11 o'clock hour and then in the 3 o'clock hour this afternoon with Lindsay Marie. So Black Crowes will be here in less than a week next Thursday, August 20th at the Shoreline. 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Are you ready? 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
24: Starting in Marin County, where that crash southbound 101 before Sir Francis Drake has been cleared off of the freeway, but it is still pretty slow from the Marin County Civic Center. Westbound 48 is congested. Railroad up past a crash at Bailey on the shoulder to Port Chicago Highway, and your Baybridge Toll Plaza backup is a minor one at this point. That's traffic. I'm Mark Nieto.
25: 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Streaming.

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2: 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Habas Law. They'll fight to make it right.

0: Getting all romantical on this Friday. I am Chasta here on the bone, and I need a little advice. I need you to give me your tips for Great America. Yes, I've been there before, but it has been a very, very long time, maybe like 8 years, something like that. So I don't really remember the rides. I don't remember what I liked. So I need to know from you, if you're a fan of Great America and you go often, tell me what's a must ride. Tell me what's meh. You could pass on that. Also, we got to talk about the snacks, right? If you go to an amusement park, you got to get snacks. So what's your favorite? I need all the tips because me and the family are rolling out tomorrow. I'll probably video a vlog for my Instagram because I love a great little getaway to an amusement park, especially to kind of wrap up the summer. That's what we're treating this as. So text me. Let me know. 888-303-BONE. I need your tips.
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16: Starting in Walnut Creek on South 680, got a crash right around Main Street or so. A two-vehicle wreck in the left lane. Meanwhile, southbound 680 near Treat also reports of a crash that might be a duplicate report. As for the Pittsburgh three-car crash on westbound Highway 4 before Bailey, that's now to the shoulder. Bay Bridge metering lights on. Maze 2 San Francisco in 14 minutes. That's traffic. I'm Jeff Knox.
17: That's your Bonehead Workforce Traffic.
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0: It's Friday, 107.7 The Bone. I've got a keyword for you. This is your final day, final, to get qualified for this trip to any U.S. city that you choose on the Journey Tour to see them. 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

0: summertime, even though we're back to school and whatnot. We've still got a lot going on this month. For instance, Bay FC giving away some soccer tickets right this very second. Bay FC taking on Houston Dash at PayPal Park on the 23rd. So coming around the bend really, really quickly. This is going to be a very fun special night. Their Black Heritage match, and they've got a lot planned to celebrate. 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You've got the Emmanuel Gospel Church of San Jose there. Really a cool event. 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And then, of course, I've got the free kind. 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
0: Westbound 80, lingering slow traffic out of Richmond from Carlson down to Ashby, where the off-ramp is shut down for maintenance. Southbound 101 in Marin, they're still taking care of a crash nurse for Francis Drake. That's why it's slow from North San Pedro, where everything's on the shoulder. Southbound 242 and 680 still stacked up from Concord Avenue to North Main in the wake of an earlier crash. That's traffic. I'm Mark Nieto.
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Friday is some good medicine. The trifecta of a Friday, rock and roll, and coffee, that'll do me just right. So we got a lot to get into today. I've got Good Guys tickets coming later this hour. The last two key words for that Journey vacation, those will air today. And Black Crowes around 11:40-ish. So, yeah, there's a lot to

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life is a crazy little thing. That's what I think. I posted on Instagram and Facebook earlier. We were on KTVU this week, their Like It or Not show. It was very fun. Got to hang out with Brian Gallo, their weather guy. And it was me, Huey, and Dennis. So I put the link up if you want to check it out. If you're curious with everything going on here at The Bone, it was actually filmed a couple weeks ago and aired this week. So here we are. But if you want to check it out,

0: It's been so fun to talk to my winners this week of Good Guys tickets because we've been chatting about favorite cars, what you're driving, what you go out there to look at. And yeah, we all love Good Guys. It's just a fantastic time for the whole family always. And it's coming back around. 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
8: Habas Law, they'll fight to make it right.

banging my head to AC/DC here in the Bone Studio. Surprisingly, not against the wall. Even though I have felt like it throughout the week. If you've been playing along with everything that's happened this week, you know what I'm talking about. Between all of that chaos here at the Bone and the first week of school with my fifth grader, there's just some life changes. There's been a lot thrown up in the air. The apple cart got turned over, if you will. If you're wondering if I might have double vision tonight, tomorrow night,

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They're going to be at the Shoreline next Thursday, and you know I've got a pair of tickets up for grabs. They're coming at you in just three songs, so don't move your butt.

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0: have a roster of favorite singers, as I'm sure you do. Steven Tyler's on that list. Also, Chris Robinson, high on that list. I love me some Black Crowes. And I just love the swagger of Chris Robinson. Obviously, his voice is, you know, untouchable. But his onstage presence kills me. I love, like, when he comes out of, like, a cannon on stage. Sometimes he brings an umbrella out, does a little dance. I remember one time he had a mirror on stage, and he was just checking himself out, dancing. It was hilarious. He kills me. So much personality. I cannot wait to see the Black Crowes with Whiskey Myers next Thursday at the Shoreline. 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

up today. Nimrod's in theaters. Are you going to see it? If you are, hit me up. I would love to hear your thoughts on it. 888-303-BONE, the text lines. And make sure while you're texting, you need to text in the keyword to win this Journey vacation before this keyword expires at noon. So let's get to it, okay? Text in the word message, M-E-S-S-A-G-E. Now that goes to the number 95819. Okay, two separate numbers here. 95819 is the national contest number. So text in message to get in the running for that Journey vacation. All the details on everything that's involved in that vacation, if you need them, are on the Bones website, 1077thebone.com. Just afternoon, I'll give you a fresh keyword. So stay tuned. Here's Styx.

arguing it out with Dave Grohl and the Foos here on 107.7 The Bone. I promised you a new keyword, your second to last keyword, actually, to win this trip to see Journey in the U.S. city of your choice. So text in the word woman, W-O-M-A-N. You got to text it like that, woman, to 95819, and that will put you in the running for this trip. Everything included, of course, as you would expect. You get round-trip airfare to the U.S. city that you choose, two tickets to see Journey in that city, a couple nights in a hotel, and some really cool exclusive merch, tour posters, and whatnot. So fun stuff, but I know you could use a vacation and a vacation to see a rock band that you love? I mean, absolutely. Text woman. I can't say it regularly. To 95819 and good luck.

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You're listening to 107.7 The Boom, the rock of the Bay. Now, let's get back into the music.

The Black Crowes will be rocking the Shoreline next Thursday. And yes, we have one more pair of tickets to give away. This afternoon, Miss Lindsay Marie will be doing just

0: Well, I'm pretty sure Dennis Willis felt blinded by the morning light whenever I asked him to come over to the Bone Studios and hang out with us on the morning show to talk movies. Dennis is, of course, the host of Soundwaves FM here on the Bone. 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

little thunderstruck when the Bone Crew hit their studios. They invited us to be on their show, Like It or Not, and it was so much fun. It really was. The funny part was, is Brian, he didn't have any idea who I was or Huey was or Dennis Willis was, because he's new here. He's their brand new weather guy, and so he's getting to know everything about what's going on in the Bay. He's actually, I think, from here originally, but hasn't lived here in a very long time. Anyway, he was very, very nice, but we brought our Bone energy, if you will. And I think at first he didn't know what to do with us, but he played along and we had a great time, truly. So if you missed it, it aired this week on KTVU, but I put a link up to their archived website page, so you can find that on my Instagram at Chastalynn, Chastallynn. Here's Bowie on the Bone.

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2: 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Habas Law, they'll fight to make it right.

mentioned it really early, like 6 o'clock this morning. So if you missed it, I wanted to say it one more time. I started watching Louder Than Fear last night, the new Travis Barker documentary. I didn't finish it because it was late and I had to go to sleep, but I was well over halfway through it, and it really, really, really is good. I'm very much looking forward to finishing it this weekend. So highly recommend it if you're looking for something to watch. It's on Hulu.

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0: Weekend and it has almost arrived. Hallelujah for that. I am Chasta, and here at the Bone we have rockin' weekends. 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Bone Breakers is now at 7 p.m. and it's 2 hours. We doubled down because we had so many comments and so many people who wanted new rock. 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So 7 to 9 on Saturday is Bone Breakers. 9 p.m. is Sammy Hagar's Top Rock Countdown. 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

7 The Bone. I am Chasten. I'm getting the hell out of here. I have survived a very wild week. And I'm going to go to the gym. And then I'm going to have an adult beverage. Or two. And I'll be back on the air tomorrow evening with Bone Breakers. Baby Huey and I host that show together. That'll be at 7 p.m. for 2 hours of new rock. Break a new artist. It's a grand old time. So join us. I'll talk to you then. 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And love, love.

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What a crazy week it's been. And I, for one, would like to disembark off the crazy train just for a little while. Give me a long, boring weekend on the couch. A girl can dream. It's my job to get you there till 5 o'clock and then some. Welcome to your weekend. Lindsay Marie with Alice in Chains on 107.7 The Bone.

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It's the final countdown. The final frontier. With our very own Journey on tour. And this is it, man. They're going to call it quits. Playing their last gig at Chase Center, November 28th. See them here. See them wherever you'd like on the Final Frontier Tour. 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Airfare, hotel, VIP wristbands. Just text the national keyword woman to 95819. 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
18: Habas Law. They'll fight to make it right.

Today's the day. Happy Green Day Movie Day. Yes, our very own Billy Joe Armstrong, Mike Dirnt. Very cool. On the big screen. Looking good on the red carpet last night, too. Nimrod's out in movie theaters today. Get you some. Meanwhile, I'm Lindsay Marie, and I could certainly use a babysitter. I'd like a movie night. Man, I would just like a night out. It's been too long since I've been to a concert. What about you? Got your Black Crowes tickets? You'll probably want those. Yours for the taking. I have your hookup before 3:10 on the bone.

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I'll take caller 10 in the studio at 1-888-303-BONE. That's 1-888-303-BONE. 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

0: again. 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So many hot rods and muscle cars and track trucks and eye candy at the Alameda County Fairgrounds. That's happening next weekend. What's going on this weekend? Welcome to it. Hope you make us a part of it. The weekend starts here with Bush, Black Sabbath, and Bon Jovi. 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

0: weekend begins. You've got plenty of options. I mean, there's so much stuff to do, whether you're down for the contact high of a night at Toyota Pavilion with 311 and 30 heads. What else do we have? George Lopez, his comedy all weekend long. The Romantics and Toto, too, at Shoreline. That's happening. T.I., for some reason. Goose. 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

rock and roll is what we do. 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And though we didn't win yesterday, we got some great plays, I assume. 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But this is practice, right? We do this at practice. 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But we'll make do. 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